0: Sally Whitwell. She did something wonderful at the beginning of the pandemic. She decided that she would write a piece of music every day and put it on social media. And that's one that you've heard right there. Endings, beginnings. Sally Whitwell herself at the piano.
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0: You just had a symphony from Sibelius that's, whether he designed it like that or not, beautifully takes you to the Finnish countryside, doesn't it? Is that what you get from it? Nature, waterfalls, lakes, forests. There's something similar coming away from Beethoven, his sixth symphony, his pastoral symphony, in just a moment. Here's the voice of Philippe Jaroussky.

Oof. Why did you go with that, Louise in Reservoir? He says, absolutely gorgeous. I mean, it's early opera from a guy called Benedetto Ferrari. And, you know, these people in the early 1600s, they didn't hold back with the emotions, did they? The title of that translates as, how strong are these thorns? How sharp are they? By Ferrari, and that exquisite voice belongs to Philippe Jaroussky with Ensemble L'Arpeggiata. I loved it at the end when it started getting dramatic. They really leaned in, didn't they? The accompaniment. Directed by Christina Pluha. Oh, as usual, lots of opera here on ABC Classic. Mary Nicholson is very excited to tell you that Saturday Night at the Opera in a couple of days is La Fille du Régiment. That's one that Dame Joan Sutherland was... Yeah, that was one of her signature roles, wasn't it? But it's not her performing. It's a fantastic current performance from the Met in New York. So that Donizetti comedy coming your way on Saturday from 9 here on ABC Classic, La Fille du Régiment. Music now by Brahms.

beautiful delicate waltz in A flat from Brahms, performed by Nelson Freire for you on ABC Classic. Beethoven's Symphony Number 6 is his pastoral symphony. This is where Beethoven, I mean, that after the drama of Symphony Number 5, Beethoven turns over a new leaf and takes you to a gentler side of his musical personality. It's all about being in the bush. Beethoven apparently loved being in the countryside and would go there frequently, particularly during the hot Viennese summers. So there's lots of images in here of being in a bush, of joy. There's even a thunderstorm in the middle, but everything's fine at the end. Don't you worry. But here's the interesting thing. Beethoven wrote this round about 1808. This was the time when he realized he was going deaf. There's a famous letter from that period called the Heiligenstadt Testament, in which Beethoven writes to a friend, and it's pretty clear that he's not in a great place, realizing he's losing his hearing. A guy whose life has all been about sound and about music, and that's going to get taken away from him slowly and surely. So this symphony, you could regard this as Beethoven celebrating the sounds of nature, the sounds that he won't be able to hear for much longer. Here's the opening movement. Awakening of cheerful feelings on arrival in the countryside with the Australian Chamber Orchestra.

0: with that, the glorious opening of Beethoven's Symphony No. 6, the Pastoral Symphony. That was the Australian Chamber Orchestra with Richard Tognetti. Marjorie in the Blue Mountains, New South Wales, Gandagara Country. That's your gateway drug to classical music. You say when I first heard the Pastoral decades ago, it started me on this journey, which I love, of classical music. 0437 236 777 is the text line number. You know, between you and me, there's a bit of Beethoven for you at 1 o'clock in your lunchtime concert. It comes from the German Symphony Orchestra, conducted by Katsuki Yamada, and it's Beethoven Piano Concerto No. 1. Sin Jin Cho will provide the solo part. So Genevieve Lang is here at 1 o'clock to bring you that. Yeah, music for flute and harp after this.
1: Spend your weekends with me, Tamara Anichazloska. I'm bringing you a smorgasbord of classical music, offerings to accompany your Saturday afternoon. Then on Sundays, I sit down at the piano with a special guest and have a chat and perform something special. 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

Had you played a violin, or have you seen someone play the violin? The violin and the viola, they usually have a little clip-on thing to go on your neck, and a chin rest, it's called. Helps it be a lot more comfortable to play the violin or the viola. Well, you've just been listening to music by Louis Spohr, and he invented the violin chin rest. Oh, so he went around telling people. I know, he absolutely did. Among many other things, I mean, so many symphonies and operas from Louis Spohr. But there's a delightful pairing of flute and harp. Flute and harp sonata in the third movement with Shigenori Kudo on the flute and Naoki Yoshino on the harp. You're listening to ABC Classic. Ella Mason's A Love Worth Fighting For. Piece of music for string quartet that Ella wrote in the aftermath of a breakup of her own relationship. So it's very personal stuff. And it's beautiful. Always got a nice response from you whenever you hear it on ABC Classic. Another great Australian composer for you now, Ian Munro. His Piano Trio Number 2 is a book of lullabies. Different types of lullabies from all around the world. But of course he wanted to include something Australian, something very Australian. A piece of music that belongs to the Gundjeri people, southwestern Queensland. You might know the Harold Blair version. But here's Ian Munro's version of the Mara Noa lullaby. It's movement 7 of his Piano Trio Number 2.

0: Monroe's Piano Trio number 2, A Book of Lullabies. He says that the whole idea came from when a friend of his in Melbourne had a little baby, and Ian Monroe visited and thought, I'm going to write a lullaby. And so the first of the movements of the piano trio was a Japanese lullaby, Lullaby in Edo it's called. And Ian Monroe wrote it to be performed with just one hand so that you could hold the baby with the other. And then he said, look, I kept going after that. Kept collecting folk tunes from around the world. He says, lullabies celebrate the joy and mystery of different melodies fashioned over time by communal singing and storytelling and expressing much that we all share of the pain and happiness of being human. And you heard the Maranoa lullaby from it, performed by the Australia Ensemble on ABC Classic. Ella Mason's music now. She was your composer of the week a few weeks ago here on ABC Classic. She was kind enough to record introductions for many of her pieces. So over to you, Ella.
1: I titled this piece A Love Worth Fighting For because it was composed during my own processing of a long-term and deeply loving relationship coming to an end. Writing the music became an opportunity to explore what it meant to be so utterly grounded by sensations of grief, and offered me an opportunity and a space to process something very significant changing in my life. The work moves through various states, from joy and elation, longing, disbelief, fire and tension, and ultimately searching for threads of acceptance and closure. The work is set in 4 movements, titled Love, Longing to Be Where We Were, Fire, and The Departure.

0: Such intense personal music from Australian composer Ella Mason's A Love Worth Fighting For, about a breakup. That's the thing about composers, they're so generous in sharing that stuff, aren't they? But the way it's performed by the Flinders Quartet and Louisa and Reservoir and Anne and War of My Country, absolutely loving that this morning.
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0: Julian Melbourne, you've already bought

tickets to the Young Performers Awards semi-finals. They're only $10. And the semi-finals take place in Sydney and Melbourne next month, 11th, 12th, 13th of August. Julie, you say you're taking your daughter with you who's learning the cello. That's a great idea. That is a great idea. Take a young person along to the semi-finals for them to be inspired. You'll meet another semi-finalist for the Young Performers Awards in just a little while. Here's some Vivaldi. It's a piece of music you heard in its original format a couple of weeks ago, but I've just come across once again this version from Niccolò and Benedetti and the Scottish Chamber Orchestra. Nulla in mundo pax sincera.

0: Simoted, Nulla in Mundo Pax Sincera by Vivaldi in the opening movement, the opening part performed on the violin by Nicola Benedetti and the Scottish Chamber Orchestra, directed by Christian Kernan on ABC Classic. Mozart and Rachmaninoff coming up in a little while, the opening movement of the fearsome Third Piano Concerto. The Young Performers Awards are on at the moment. Well, the semi-finals will be taking place next August and next month in Sydney and Melbourne, the 11th, 12th and 13th of August. You know what? When you're a young person learning an instrument, quite often the top flight performers start very, very young indeed. But it presents some practical problems. Here's saxophonist Tom Lowe.
1: My first memory of music would probably be when I was 9. And playing the saxophone for the first time. I was a really small grade 3 kid, so my teacher really had to find the smallest saxophone that he can find, which was a straight soprano saxophone. And to me, even now, I feel like the soprano is the most difficult saxophone to control, so I didn't really know how I did it.
0: Tom Lowe, saxophonist, one of two saxophonists among the semi-finalists in the ABC Classic Young Performers Awards. 11th, 12th and 13th of August in Sydney and Melbourne. I think Tom's performing on the 13th of August. And if you want to go along, details are on the ABC Classic website. $10, that's all it is, to get in. And if you can't go, then it's going to be on ABC Classic anyway. You'll be able to hear it. Here's some variations on a theme of Mozart from the French guitarist-composer Athanase Polian.

Do you hear the birds in the background there? James Eckers recorded that album in a church, and you know, normally when you record an album, you try and keep the outside world from disturbing what you get, but it's almost like a deliberate inclusion of that wonderful bird song. It was in a church. The album's called La Donna alla Chitarra, the Woman and the Guitar, and from French guitarist composer Athanaïs Paulin, her variations on a theme of Mozart. For you, an ABC classic. Question about the Young Performers Awards from you, Darren, and Glenelg. Weather battered Glenelg. You say the semi-finals are in August. When's the final? Well, it's in November. Okay? More details about that to come soon. You're listening to ABC Classic. Do you play the piano? Are you somebody who performs in public? Have you met a concert pianist? My experience is that the top flight concert pianists are people who are quite, they're not blasé, that's not the right word, but they're calm and confident about performing the most fiendishly difficult music in the most stressful situations, you know, live on the radio, television, whatever. Andrea Lamb's a good example. She's cool as a cucumber. She really is. So you know that something extraordinary has happened when concert pianists admit to being terrified by playing a piece of music. That's exactly what happened at the beginning of the 20th century. Rachmaninoff wrote his third piano concerto for his first tour of the United States. And it's quite interesting because he ended up living there in about a couple of decades after that. But his first tour of the United States had toured around from New York, Philadelphia, etc., etc. And nobody else would touch it. No other pianist would go anywhere near this concerto for decades because they were scared of it. I mean, it is a phenomenally difficult piece of music. It's acknowledged to be one of the most challenging pieces of music, both technically and artistically, in the whole piano repertoire. But what an extraordinary thing for people to stay away from it, to be frightened of a piece of music. They came round in the end, don't you worry. Here's Daniel Trifonov and the Philadelphia Orchestra and Yannick Nezé-Sagan, and this concerto begins from the most delicate little tune.

0: Daniil Trifonov at the piano, tackling that phenomenally difficult music from Rachmaninoff, the Philadelphia Orchestra and Yannick Nezi-Seguin, and the opening of Rachmaninoff Piano Concerto No. 3 in Lucia. You say, every time I hear Rach, it's like the first time. It stirs my heart. You're listening to ABC Classic. Felix Mendelssohn and Schubert in a moment.
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Schubert's Ave Maria. There's the Vienna Boys Choir and Friends for you, an ABC classic. Liz, that's one that you used to sing. It's the original words by Walter Scott. You're listening to ABC Classic. The text line number is 0437 236 777, by the way. And if you're on ABC Listen, push a button and all of your messages, regardless of how you send them, appear directly in front of me, okay? My name's Russell Torrance. 1827, that's when Beethoven died. And as you might imagine, the musical world was impacted by this news, and also impacted by the publication of his final string quartets. Felix Mendelssohn was 18 at the time, and these string quartets just set him on fire creatively. They really did. Immediately set about writing his second string quartet, heavily inspired by Beethoven, and heavily inspired by the fact that Felix Mendelssohn was in love

Felix Mendelssohn at 18 years of age and responding to the news that Beethoven had died and responding to the stimulus of having access to Beethoven's late quartets. They had just been published, and there's the result alongside that infatuation that he was going through. He was 18 at the time, that's fair enough. String Quartet number 2 from Felix Mendelssohn, the opening movement with the Tonali String Quartet on ABC Classic. Music now from Hungarian composer Frigyes Hidas. He wrote this in the 1970s, but here, from 20 years later, a concert band version. I heard this on Bandstand with Lucas Burns the other night. It's the opening movement of a Concerto Semplice.

A concerto semplice, a simple concerto for clarinet from Hungarian composer Frigyes Hidas. We had the opening movement. Peter Sigalas was a clarinetist with the Hungarian ensemble, the Győr Symphonic Band, with Ferenc Szabó conducting. And did you hear Bandstand with Lucas Barnes last night at 7? If not, it's on ABC Listen. How about this for an idea for a piece of music? An atomic clock that transmits exact time data to various machines in the vicinity. Composer James M. David lives near such an atomic clock. I wonder what that would do to your computer. But anyway, and so he was inspired to write a piece of music called Atomic Clock based on it. So that's one of the pieces of music that Lucas Barnes featured in Bandstand last night on ABC Listen at 7 o'clock. It's there on the app if you missed it. 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

0: Joaquin Torina's five Romani dances, and the fifth of them, Sacro Monte, performed by Andres Segovia for you on ABC Classic. Bit of guitar for you this morning, hasn't there? Music on the oud, though, in just a little while. Australian-Egyptian composer Joseph Tawadros. That's all coming up very soon.
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0: Gemento Fair this week. A long career. I mean, you're going to meet her in a moment when she was 21, and then later on when she was well into her 60s. But I thought you'd like to hear from one of her friends, Gemento Fair, a member of Les Six, the Six, a group of crazy young composers in France in the 1920s. Some of them are very prominent, you know, like Taillefer herself, Darius Milhaud, Francis Poulenc. Here's one that was slightly less well-known, a bit more of a wallflower. He was called Louis Duret. This is a romance without words for piano.

Romance Without Words from Louis Duret, French composer. Marcello Bratka was at the piano for you on ABC Classic. A great friend of your composer of the week, Germaine Taillefer. And here she is now at the round about the age of 21. Don't get me wrong, she wasn't just getting going at 21. Most people are just getting their acting gear, aren't they? Germaine Taillefer had been a great child prodigy. I mean, how about this? She was accepted into the Paris Conservatoire at 12. And there's stories about her in her schoolgirl uniform with all those prizes for the conservatoire falling out of her bag that she'd got because she was so rated as a composer. Eric Satie himself called Germaine Taillefer his musical daughter. Didn't any of his own kids. So it's 1913, she's 21. I wonder how it felt then. I wonder if there was any premonitions of what would happen the following year and how society and music would have a little hiatus during World War One. A romance from Germaine Taillefer. Here's Biljana Tsilikova.

Trementi Ferro Romance for a piano performed by Biljana Sinlinkova on ABC Classic. Trementi Ferro Composer of the Week. What a life she had. I mean, I've told you a few times about how long she lived. She lived until the 1980s. But an eventful life as well. Married twice. The first time to an American newspaper cartoonist, and that meant that she lived in Manhattan for a brief period in the 1920s. But that was the only time she lived in the United States. She managed to avoid the horrors of World War II at home in France by getting a teaching post in Pennsylvania. And so she lived there from 1942 to 1946. And soon after arriving back home in France, she wrote the Sonata for Harp. Here's Jennifer Cass.

0: Jermaine first, Sonata for Harp. There's jazz in there. There's Habanera. Did you pick up on that? Music written in the 1950s from your composer of the week. Jennifer Cass was the harpist. Blair in Queen's Park, Gadigal Country. You say this is otherworldly. You're looking forward to diving into more of Jermaine Taillefer's music. Well, she is your composer of the week. She'll be back tomorrow after midday. Something she wrote as late as the 1970s for you tomorrow. You're listening to ABC Classic. An hour or so ago, you heard from Ella Mason's. It was a work called A Love Worth Fighting For, something that Ella Mason, she was saying, she used to express how she felt about a relationship breaking up. How would you express grief, the loss of your parents? Well, that's what you're about to hear in a moment from Joseph Tawadros. He lost both of his parents within the space of a year. And his response, permission to evaporate. After this.
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It's a concert at the beginning of 2020 that Joseph Tawadros did with the Sydney Symphony Orchestra, conducted by Ben Northey. Permission to Evaporate, written in the aftermath of both of his parents' deaths. Joseph Tawadros says, I remember sitting in the garden, feeling the breeze on my face and just wishing that I would evaporate with it to escape the familiar and taste a moment of freedom which is held back by daily commitments. Joseph Tawadros on ABC Classic. Half an hour away from your lunchtime concert, the German Symphony Orchestra of Berlin. Beethoven's first piano concerto is not the first one he wrote. Genevieve Lang will try and pick apart that riddle for you at 1 o'clock. The soloist is Sung Jin Cho, and also Robert Schumann's first symphony, Spring Symphony. And the whole thing starts off with something rather unusual and cool and spiky. Webern's Passacaglia, a piece of music that caused a stir when it was first heard in 1905. So that's your lunchtime concert with Genevieve Lang, the German Symphony Orchestra, joined by pianist Sion Jin Cho. Kazaki Yamada will be conducting. That's in half an hour. You're listening to ABC Classic. This is from a fantastic album that came out 3-4 years ago, Rebecca Amordia. The album's called African Pianism. Rebecca Amordia shining a light on fantastic music from Africa for the piano, composers that hadn't been loved really until that point. There's music from Morocco and a lot of it from sub-Saharan Africa. Here's Christian Onaiji. He's Nigerian, and this is called Ufi. It celebrates music from the Anambra part of eastern Nigeria. Rebecca Amordia at the piano.

Rebecca Amodi at the piano. The album African Pianism, well worth a scroll through if you see it in your feed or even want to buy it. And music from Nigerian composer Christian Oneji. It's called Ufie. Music from Eastern Nigeria there. That's the basis of that fantastic suite for piano. You're listening to ABC Classic. Carl Philipp Emanuel Bach. It's interesting. This is a composer that has a foot in two different historical camps. He's the son of Johann Sebastian Bach, so began his life in that era. But then by the end of Carl Philipp Emanuel Bach's life, things had changed. There was a new style of music. Music was more expressive. It wasn't as decorative as it had been before. The rise of the symphony was one of the significant things that happened in that kind of quite short period of time. So here's Carl Philipp Emanuel Bach writing his fifth symphony. By this point, he was working in Hamburg in the north of Germany. He'd taken over a role running the music in the city of Hamburg from his godfather, Georg Philipp Telemann. Symphony No. 5 by C.P.E. Bach. It's the Freiburg Barock Orchestra and Thomas Hengelbrock.

What was there, emotion in that late symphony from Carl Philipp and Emanuel Bach? Ooh, symphony number 5, and really digging in there, the Freiburg Baroque Orchestra with Thomas Hengelbrock on ABC Classic. Lunchtime Concerts in 3 minutes. This is from Malcolm Williamson, Our Man in Havana.

0: Australian composer Malcolm Williamson has spent most of his life in the UK, and that's the lighter end of the scale for Malcolm Williamson, Our Man in Havana, and the third movement performed on Palawan by Tasmanian Symphony Orchestra and Richard Mills. Two great violin works for you tomorrow, one by Beethoven, one by Tchaikovsky. Have a good day.
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3: There is a touch of meat and three veg about today's lunchtime concert from the German Symphony Orchestra Berlin and its conductor Kazuki Yamada. Meat and three veg in the form of some good standards from the classical repertoire. Schumann's Spring Symphony, his Symphony No. 1, and Beethoven, the first piano concerto with soloist Seongjin Cho. So some good solid fare there. But then relish comes or is added to today's ABC Classic Lunchtime Concert in the form of music by Augusta Olmez, less often heard, and the opening piece, Anton Webern's Passacaglia, his Opus 1. There is a lot to say about this piece of music, but it is in itself only about 11 minutes long. So I won't go too far into depth, but Anton Webern, a member of the Second Viennese School, this is a group of composers in the middle of last century, along with Schoenberg and Berg, who sought to sort of dismantle harmony, dismantle the function of a chord, and instead give every note in a scale an equal value. So Second Viennese School music often sees some people ducking for cover, but

Let's try and bring some understanding to this piece in particular, the Opus 1 of Anton Webern. That's a catalogue number. It suggests that it was the first thing he ever wrote. That's not quite true. It's the first thing that he assigned an opus number to. He had a couple of dry runs before that. So this is already Webern sounding pretty fully formed. A passacaglia is a form of music, the closest cousin of which best known work is the Canon by Pachelbel. These both pieces of music built over a repeating bass line. The bass line doesn't change. What changes is what happens on top. And in a passacaglia, that's a set of variations. But as far as music goes, with the familiarity of Pachelbel's Canon in mind, this one, wildly inventive. Now, it begins incredibly softly with some very spacious pizzicato, plucked notes on the strings. Imagine standing with five of your mates on the second floor of a building. Each of you is holding a dart, and below you on the ground is a target. But you don't just have to hit the target. All of you have to release your dart at the same time so that they all land together. That is the degree of difficulty of the opening of this passacaglia by Webern. Have a listen.

The German Symphony Orchestra of Berlin with conductor Kazuki Yamada and opening today's ABC Classic Lunchtime Concert with arguably the best known, certainly the most often performed of all of Webern's pieces, his Opus 1, Passacaglia. How did you go with following along that structure, the repeating bass line with that set of variations over the top? Yeah, look, I confess I don't know where the variations started and ended either, but no matter. Genevieve Lang with you for your lunchtime concert this afternoon. Thank you for your company. Awaiting the arrival now of pianist Seongjin Cho for a performance of a Beethoven piano concerto. Seongjin Cho, Korean pianist who picked up the piano, not literally, started lessons, started piano lessons at the age of 6. At 15, was the youngest winner of Japan's Hamamatsu International Piano Competition. A couple of years later, placing well in the Tchaikovsky competition in Russia, and then in 2015, cracking first prize in the International Chopin competition in Warsaw. From that point on, he was launched. So the first piano concerto of Beethoven, actually it was the second one of this form, the second piano concerto that Beethoven wrote. It's numbered number one. There's just a publisher thing going on there. What you notice in the music, though, if you lined up Beethoven's first piano concerto alongside his second, and remembering that he wrote them in reverse order, the second, an altogether smaller affair, Beethoven Piano Concerto number one, unmistakably Beethoven. Not from the opening notes, though. From the opening notes, you would be forgiven for mistaking this for the work of someone like Mozart or Haydn. It's fairly light. But the minute the timpani and the brass enter, here's Beethoven asserting his own voice. And that didn't go unnoticed by the audience for the first performance in Prague, 1798, Beethoven himself as soloist in his first two piano concertos. There's a young pianist composer in the audience, Václav Jan Tomášek, who heard that concert and said later, reviewed it essentially, "I admired his powerful, brilliant playing, but his frequent daring changes from one melody to another, putting aside the organic gradual development of ideas, that did not escape me." Tomášek very much getting the pulse of Beethoven and his music. He went on to say, "Evils of this nature frequently weaken Beethoven's greatest compositions, those which sprang from a too exuberant conception, the listener often rudely awakened. The singular and original seemed to be his chief aim." So Tomášek really anticipating essentially Beethoven as the revolutionary, as he was with pretty much every piece of music that he ever wrote. So to play the first piano concerto of Beethoven, Seongjin Cho with the German Symphony Orchestra Berlin and conductor Kazuki Yamada.

Yongjin Cho with the German Symphony Orchestra of Berlin, conductor Kazuki Yamada, and the first piano concerto of Beethoven. The form of the rondo, where the same main theme keeps coming back over and over again after little diversions or forays into other themes, something that Beethoven made extensive use of often in his finale movements to his concertos and his piano sonatas, and in this particular instance with the piano concerto number one, really stretching that form, going in so many different, down so many different side alleys and byways away from that main theme, and then coming back to it, full of high spirits, lots of syncopation and surprising phrase lengths. Seongjin Cho acknowledging the applause of the audience for today's concert from Berlin, coming to you courtesy of Euro Radio here on ABC Classic, and with any luck, we might just get an encore from this great Korean pianist.

A thoroughly entertaining encore from your pianist on ABC Classic today, Seongjin Cho. Vienna Evening by Alfred Grünfeld. Fingers just flying across the keys, weren't they? The Opus 56 of Grünfeld, a wonderful encore to Seongjin Cho's performance of Beethoven's First Piano Concerto that you heard already on ABC Classic for your lunchtime concert. If you didn't get a chance to hear it, your lunchtime concerts and your evening concerts, in fact, always appearing on the ABC Listen app for you to catch up with if you need, you know, a good long listen. That's what you get with concerts, orchestras playing whole concertos and whole symphonies for your listening pleasure. Genevieve Lang with you this afternoon. Schumann's First Symphony, still to come from the German Symphony Orchestra Berlin and conductor Kazuki Yamada. A piece first, though, from the French-born composer, born to Irish parents. Her name originally Augusta Holmes. She added the French grave accent once she'd sort of decided that France was where it was at. Augusta Holmes, we call her. A piece of hers, La Nuit et l'Amour, The Night and Love. So Augusta Holmes, I'm just going to tell you a little bit about her life because she's one of those many women composers who were sort of gradually unearthing, and perhaps you don't know as much about her as you do about someone, say, like Wagner. But in fact, there's a bit of a link there, and when you hear this piece, I think you'll hear some very Wagnerian tendencies towards the operatic and certainly in the harmonic language of this piece. So Augusta Holmes, not able to enroll in music studies, composition studies at the Paris Conservatoire because women were not allowed to study harmony and counterpoint. So she relied on friends instead for her musical education, the most prominent of whom would have to be Camille Saint-Saëns, although she did also study with César Franck, and Franz Liszt was aware of her music. Holmes was actually quite famous in France in the 1880s and 1890s and was in fact commissioned to write a triumphal ode for the 1889 Expo, the Paris World Fair, marking the 100th anniversary of the French Revolution and the opening of that building landmark, the Eiffel Tower. So plenty of positive and good attention and focus on the music of Holmes. And in fact, the piece you're about to hear might have contributed to her securing that particular commission. Another substantial work in five movements. You're going to hear just the orchestral interlude from her piece Ludus Pro Patria, La Nuit et l'Amour, The Night and Love by Augusta Holmes.

The music of French woman Augusta Olmé's La Nuit et l'Amour, Night and Love. From a larger work, Ludus Pro Patria. You might like to have a look for that. The wealth of sort of operatic, dramatic material just in that little orchestral interlude and the harmonic language and the sophistication of the writing, very much all in service of recommending the music of Olmé's to you. As I think did that performance from the German Symphony Orchestra Berlin and conductor Kazuki Yamada. Your lunchtime concert this afternoon on ABC Classic with myself, Genevieve Lang. One final work, a symphonic work, a full symphony, the first symphony, in fact, of Robert Schumann. He sketched it in the early parts of 1841, finished it less than a month later. Mendelssohn conducted the first performance in Leipzig. Robert Schumann recently wed to the woman he had been wooing and pursuing for some 6 years, Clara Wieck. Her father did not approve of this marriage. She was headstrong in all the best possible ways. And in fact, she and Robert Schumann married the day before her 21st birthday, the day on which she would have assumed responsibility for herself, but she really wanted to make a point. This spring symphony, the first of Robert Schumann, he had previously composed lots of piano music and started writing a lot of Lieder, a lot of songs, but then suddenly bursts forth this almost fully formed symphonic work in a very short space of time. So you can sort of infer from that that it was a happy time in Schumann's life. He was recently married, things were going well, and from that came this immense creativity and productivity. A lot like spring, the season itself. So initially Schumann gave each of the four movements a heading, Spring's Awakening, then Evening, the third movement, Merry Playmates, and finally Spring at its Peak. He rubbed those out, but he did invite a conductor at some point to instill in the orchestra a sense of longing for spring. This is what I felt most whilst writing this work. Are you longing for spring? Well, this might be just the ticket. The German Symphony Orchestra Berlin, Kazuki Yamada, and the Spring Symphony of Robert Schumann.

0: Joy, delight and optimism in the Spring Symphony of Robert Schumann, his Symphony No. 1, Kazuki Yamada, conducting the German Symphony Orchestra at Berlin for your ABC Classic Lunchtime concert this afternoon. The concert coming to you courtesy of our partnership with Euro Radio and elsewhere in the program, a chance to hear Korean pianist Seongjin Cho with the first piano concerto of Beethoven, and some spicier relish for your lunchtime concert in the music of Webern, his first catalogued numbered work, Opus 1, his Passacaglia, as well as music by Frenchwoman Augusta Olmez. Really, the complete meal, wouldn't you say?
1: 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Benjamin Northey conducts the Melbourne Symphony Orchestra and chorus and special guests in the greatest classical music of all time, as chosen by you, live at Hamer Hall. 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

from the original motion picture soundtrack of River. Spirit voice of the Enchanted Waters. Music of William Barton, Richard Tognetti and Piers Burbrook de Vere. William Barton there lending his voice and instrument to the sounds of the Australian Chamber Orchestra with Richard Tognetti directing from the violin. And you can hear more of Will's music tonight in your evening's concert, his Kalkadungu, a concert with the Melbourne Symphony Orchestra, actually from last year, but Will Barton's music lining up alongside Lisa Lim and Peggy Polias and Matthew Heinzen. So that's a hard recommend for 8 o'clock tonight, your evening's concert here on ABC Classic. Tomorrow's lunchtime concert features the music of this next composer. It's Dvorak. Right now, two waltzes for you.

The Stamitz Quartet with two Dvorak's by waltzes. Yes. Well, it is Thursday. Two waltzes by Dvorak. Dvorak's New World Symphony, his Symphony No. 9, back on the concert platform tomorrow for your lunchtime concert with the West Australian Symphony Orchestra and conductor Asher Fish. So that'll be a wonderful Friday afternoon's listening for you.

0: Cellist Rafaela Gromez with Julian Rehm and the music of Dolores White, her piece Las Tarantulas. ABC Classic bringing you beautiful music 24 hours a day, 7 days a week. Don't go anywhere. ABC Classic Drive is coming to you in just a moment. My name is Genevieve Lang. I hope I can look forward to your company again tomorrow for Lunchtime Concert.
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3: So nice to be back with you for another few hours of divine music. You've got a suffragette married to the foremost gynecologist of her nation in her century soon enough. You don't want to miss that. Starting off with Glazunov, it is not the Four Seasons by Vivaldi or Max Richter or Piazzolla. I mean, he called it the seasons, and you have a jolly autumn vibe. Apparently autumn for Glazunov, who did like a drink, means a bacchanal.

Glazunov's The Seasons, Bacchus himself bringing in his entourage with much drinking merriment and some other things that aren't fit to mention at 3:04 on an afternoon show here, ABC Classic Drive. Vanessa Hughes with you until 6:00. Les Siècles, led by François Xavier Roth, the sound of autumn in Glazunov's The Seasons. 3:04, Laura Netzel here, a very good friend of Elfriede Andrea, both of them exceptionally gifted musicians on the Swedish late 19th century circuit. Elfriede Andrea's dad had the laws of the land changed so she could play the organ legally. It was not permitted, thanks to religious laws of the time crossing over with civil ones. And she ended up playing the Gothenburg Cathedral organ for about 60 years. Laura Netzel didn't play the organ. She played piano and loved writing for violin.

Laura Netzel and her lullaby, followed by Zippy Tarantella. And you heard the second chunk of it, dancing away on her violin, Agata Kavakaila, Alexandra Dalali playing piano, your feature album on ABC Classic Drive this week. Vanessa Hughes with you on ABC Classic, and right here so are four hairy Scotsmen.

The Maxwell Quartet performing their own arrangement of Fischereau, Nuss and the Gillies from their EP called Gather, 13 minutes past three. Those Scottish string players play either Scottish folk songs or Haydn string quartets. It's their bread and their butter. Here's Fanny Mendelssohn, but she's gone all brass

Tinnating Hilset leading her All Queen Brass Ensemble Tenting from her trumpet Schwanlied, music from the Sixth Leader by Fanny Mendelssohn and Jarle Stølukken's arrangement. If you like that kind of thing and you want more of it, and you missed Bandstand last night with Lucas Burns, 7 o'clock Wednesday nights, all brass, all concert bands, lots of fun. You can catch up anytime with Bandstand on ABC Listen. Off to Paris, you American.

Gershwin Goodness coming to you with An American in Paris at 24 minutes past three. That Barry Sachs keeping it nice and real away down low there. And you were hearing the Nexus Quartet perform. This is ABC Classic. I hope that helped you finish up that task you've been trying to do with all that zippy honking. I'm with you until 6 o'clock. And right here, it's a little less Leslie Caron and Gene Kelly and a bit more Anna Pavlova.

0: It's Chopin. If he was wearing probably what he wanted to wear, a fluffy pastel coloured ball gown, maybe some lovely low heels, bejeweled with a string of pearls. It is Glazunov's orchestration of Chopin's music in Les Sylphides. Anna Pavlova made it so famous with Diaghilev and the Ballet Russe around the turn of the 20th century. You know, it is one of the rare examples, I think, where the orchestral version, the souped-up version, is just not as loved as the original solo piano version. So you were hearing Chopin's Waltz in C-sharp minor in a moment of ballroom dancing in this ballet. David Zinman conducting the Rotterdam Philharmonic Orchestra on ABC Classic Drive. Vanessa with you.
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0: Nigel Hess's score to Ladies in Lavender. It is one of your favourites here on ABC Classic, and it was Nicola Benedetti playing the violin. Now, she was making her mark as a very young musician. She is still so shockingly young to be so successful and, you know, artistic directing the Edinburgh Festival. And that is what we can look forward to with all of the semi-finalists in this year's ABC Young Performers Awards. These are outstanding musicians who are passionate about the profession and about the industry. And you can come and see them play in their semi-finals, and I will see you there. Tickets are on sale now. I really want to meet you. I want to watch the future of Australian classical music right beside you. Head to our website to find out more. Here's one of them who had a sort of accidental, but mercifully, ultimately came to the right place, a journey towards classical music.
1: One of my earliest musical memories is in trying to play the wrong instrument as if it were the right one. Let me explain. So when I was 4, I picked up a violin that I'd found around the house, which belonged to my grandmother when she was a child. And my mother's an amateur cellist, and so I guess I was just trying to copy her because I put it between my knees and tried to play it like a cello. And I think at that point, everybody in my life was like, okay, we should probably get this girl a cello. And so it began.

That cellist on his way to Australia in just a couple of weeks' time, Sheku Kanu-Mason, Blow the Wind Southerly. You're hearing from Charlotte Miles, one of your finalists that you can come and see in her semi-final recital.

Well, Gottschalk, you know, he was not allowed into the conservatorium in Paris, despite really wanting to go and being absolutely gifted enough to go. Alcan, Chopin, who've already heard this hour list, all said, you're crazy not to let him in. Do you know what the written reason was for not letting Louisiana and Gottschalk in? The piano professor there, this is in the mid-19th century, said, America is a country of steam engines. Just some real anti-American sentiment. Gottschalk and his grand tarantella, don't worry, he went straight down the street to Salle Pleyel and played for everyone, and everyone laughed at the conservatorium for being so silly. You heard pianist Michael Gert and the Hot Springs Festival Orchestra, Richard Rosenberg, conducting at 16 minutes to 4, ABC Classic Drive, on your way home, or maybe you're hours away from finishing. I am here for you.

Railway, played and written by Australia's own Belle Chen, ABC Classic Drive. Hello to you, David, in Bavaria, listening via the app on your travels. ABC Classic never fails you. It is so lovely to have you with us. Graham, you say it is pouring in Melbourne right now, and you are praying for Geelong and Brisbane. Oh, nice music too, you say. Well, there's more of that right here. Debussy's, well, most famous piece ever. Can we call it that? I mean, look, it is inspired by the Masks and Bergamasks set of poetry. It's Paul Valéry. He is the bee's knees, this poet, as far as all the French impressionists think. They just can't resist setting his, you know, flowery, occasionally symbolic words to song, even if there's no voice singing. And there are quite a few Clair de Lunes, okay? Fauré has one. Debussy has more than one Clair de Lune of his own. But this is the one you know and love. And the Sydney Symphony Orchestra are playing it for you.

The Sweet Bergamask, just one of so many settings of Verlaine's poetry, this time by Debussy in his biggest hit of Claire de Lune, the Sydney Symphony Orchestra in a golden oldie of a recording with conductor Patrick Thomas at 5 to 4, ABC Classic Drive. Vanessa Hughes here with you until 6 o'clock. It is Riker time. The best loved of his 24 quintets for wins. Lousy with excellent toots.

0: Riker's Zippy Woodwind Quintet, the second movement, the original five wind players signed that score very proudly, saying, "Haha, violins, the spotlight's on us." News time.
1: Sit down with some of the best classical musicians gracing our stages today. Duet with Tamara Anna Chislovska. This week, internationally acclaimed conductor Andrea Battistoni joins Tamara at the piano for a special four hands duet.
2: The maestro myth, it got away from what the original intention was. We should go back to a more practical idea of the conductor, I think.
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0: ABC News, good afternoon. I'm Michael Bausch. Two people have died after a collision between a utility and a prime mover that's closed the Bruce Highway near Ingham in North Queensland. James Tugwell reports.
1: Police say the crash occurred near Masters Road in Toowoomba at 9:45 this morning. The 80-year-old female driver of the ute died at the scene. Her passenger, an 86-year-old Toowoomba man, died on the way to hospital. The 44-year-old male driver of the truck was not injured and is assisting police. The Forensic Crash Unit is investigating the cause of the collision. The Bruce Highway is expected to remain closed in both directions for a number of hours, and motorists are being urged to avoid the area.
0: Queensland government ministers have justified an elite political event where corporate donors paid a hefty sum for cabinet access. His state political reporter Jack Mackay.
2: The LNP's so-called Corporate Observers Program, which was held today, allowed donors to meet with ministers in 15-minute appointments. Premier David Crisafulli and a number of his ministers took part in the event. The ABC understands donors were charged $10,500, but if they were a member of the LNP, the price was knocked down to $7,500. Environment Minister Andrew Powell says all donations are declared according to the rules.
3: We need this to continue to fight the lies and the scare campaigns of the Labor government.
2: Labor held similar fundraisers when it was in government.
0: The Prime Minister's urged opposition leader Angus Taylor to step up after the Coalition teamed up with the Greens to delay tougher penalties for social media companies. The federal government introduced legislation this week to double the maximum fines for tech firms breaching the landmark under 16 digital ban and bolster regulatory enforcement powers. But an opposition amendment in the Senate has now referred the entire safety package to a 2-month parliamentary inquiry. Anthony Albanese's told the House the extended timeline gives social media giants a massive window to keep fighting the laws.
4: The Leader of the Opposition can instruct his people, or some of them might stick to it, over in the Senate to vote for this legislation today before Parliament arises. Because if not, there are real-world consequences of this.
0: A man has been charged with driving and weapons offences after allegedly pointing a gun at people in the Wide Bay region. Johanna Marie reports.
5: Police received reports of a vehicle driving dangerously on the northbound side of the Bruce Highway near Buxton yesterday. It's alleged the driver pointed what appeared to be a firearm at several members of the public. No one was physically injured. Police officers found the vehicle a short time later at a service station where the driver was arrested. A 38-year-old man has been charged with offences, including dangerous operation of a motor vehicle and going armed as to cause fear. He remains in custody and is due to appear here in the Maryborough Magistrates Court later this month.
0: A Taiwanese national has faced a Cairns court over an alleged plot to smuggle people into far north Queensland. 34-year-old Chien Wen Pung was arrested by federal agents after a group of men landed a boat near Weipa on Tuesday. He used an interpreter this afternoon to tell a magistrate he's been unable to contact his family or secure legal advice. The case was adjourned until tomorrow, while border authorities say the intercepted passengers have already been deported. Russia has again targeted Ukraine's capital, Kiev, in a heavy overnight barrage. Authorities say at least 8 people died and more than 50 others were injured. The city had been bracing for the worst after intelligence services gave advance warning of the aerial assault. President Volodymyr Zelensky cut short a diplomatic mission to Dublin yesterday to fly home after learning the attack was imminent.
6: Today there is very troubling information about yet another preparation for a mass Russian attack. We have intelligence indicating this. And immediately after our press conference, I will be returning to Ukraine with my team as quickly as possible.
0: To the weather for Queensland, isolated showers tomorrow for the far north, the northwest, the southeast, and from the Darling Downs and Granite Belt to the Central Highlands. Mostly fine elsewhere, Brisbane 15 to 26, the Sunshine Coast 15 to 25, the Gold Coast 13 to 25, Ipswich 11 to 26. Mainly fine in the southeast on the weekend, a possible shower expected for Monday. On Moreton Bay, northerly winds 10 to 15 knots, seas below 1 metre. 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
9: With you until 6 o'clock. Look, I've got a couple of cheeky requests coming in. You know that they're early. I'm not even going to listen to these. We do request 3 till 6 Fridays. So, you know, you know what you can do? Schedule that text message. I mean, that is advanced requesting on Friday requests here on ABC Classic Drive. I'm with you for the next couple of hours. You've got Beethoven on the way, puzzle pieces too. Do you know what Tchaikovsky wrote down in a letter the second he finished this piece? Tonight, I orchestrated the waltz with immense pleasure.

The Sleeping Beauty, a waltz that was the first collaboration, and Tchaikovsky was hungry for it. With Marius Petipa to choreograph this score for St. Petersburg. He was commissioned to do it in 1890. After that comes The Nutcracker, then Swan Lake, each one of Tchaikovsky's fairy tale ballets rich in waltzes. And you heard the Ballet King, John Lanchbery, conducting the Philharmonia Orchestra at 10 minutes past four on ABC Classic Drive. Someone who has correctly guessed puzzle pieces today, pointing out the answer also applies to that piece of music you just heard. I can't say any more. You may be, like this clever clogs Veronica, very close to getting the right answer. Your fourth clue coming to you in 5 minutes. And you may be our winner. Do you know if you're the winner of puzzle pieces, Professor Pizzicato sends you a laminated, certified and stamped winner's card. There is one per week. If you get the answer right and text it through, you go in the hat to be the winner. It is not a race. Do not worry if you know other people already have it and you don't. The number for your guests is 0437 236 777. Here is one of Beethoven's biggest broody pieces with a lot of fabulous apocrypha to go with it. Who knows if any of it's true? We don't mind. They're all good stories. He didn't call this the Tempest Sonata, but he did apparently instruct anyone who plays it to read that play.

0: Well, it's Schindler who really spun so many tales about Beethoven. We don't know where the truth lies with these legends, with the myth he created around Beethoven's music, but ultimately we say thank you, Schindler. We love a good story in classical music. It's called The Tempest, not by Beethoven, and you heard that stormy third movement. Piano Sonata 17 in D minor, Kunu Peik playing piano at 18 minutes past four, ABC Classic Drive.
1: Can you guess the connection?
0: Time for your last clue. You've had three so far. How do these pieces connect? A quick recap for you, Monday.

a certain something those three clues have in common, but that all changes now. The calmest lullaby for your fourth clue today.

You can wake up now after that beautiful nap. Max, you say in Melbourne, Wagner, a little bit too subtle for you, you're afraid. Lawrence, your guess for Puzzle Pieces is that all four works are tumultuous. Now, that is technically true. They sure are. They're not easy listening, but that is not the answer. Robert, you guess triplet rhythms. Janet, you say, are they all Looney Tunes cartoons music? You're getting a definite Bugs Bunny vibe. I mean, I feel like that could just be every single Puzzle Pieces every week. Looney Tunes, the original and best consistent use of classical music in a pre-Bluey age. 0437 236 777. Send your answers, correct, incorrect, entirely imagined or cheeky, to us. We'll reveal the answer this time tomorrow during Friday Requests, and you could take home the lauded winner's cards. Going to lighten things up, and funnily enough, Shostakovich is doing it. He wrote this, Three Sheets to the Wind, a 100-ruble bet that he couldn't, after hearing this song once played on a record player, reconstruct it from memory and orchestrate it in under an hour. And of course, he did it in 15 minutes.

Well, it's without the divine Doris Day, but you still hear plenty of No No Nanette, the musical from 1919, T for Two as we know it on screen. And Shostakovich just called it the Tahiti Trot, drunkenly orchestrating it from memory after hearing it. I said three sheets, I'd say 300 sheets to the wind once, and he won 100 rubles from his friend, Nikolai Malko, a conductor, for being able to do it so quickly. Nema Yadavi conducting the Scottish National Orchestra, Shostakovich lightening the mood after all that Valkyrie heft at 29 minutes past four, ABC Classic on You and Country with Brenda Gifford, calling on the spirit of springtime.

0: Ensemble Offspring bring you the music of Brenda Gifford. Gambambara in Darug means spring, calling on springtime. In Classic Kids, music for the dreaming. 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Let's not poison ABC Classic Airwaves. Let's not sully it. This is music, classical music, that has been written by Australian composers, performed by Australian musicians, with sensational adventure stories to go with it. There are two whole seasons. It's a podcast. You can listen to it on ABC Kids Listen and ABC Listen. It's called Classic Kids. That season was called Music for the Dreaming. 26 minutes to 5 on ABC Classic Drive. Rossini being very silly on the way.
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It's the classic overture of Rossini, and the only difference here is that he's very young in Venice, churning out these very super silly one-act comic operas. One act might be the ideal length for you for an opera, and you just want to keep the silliness and good times rolling. 1812 is when he premiered The Silken Ladder, Gianluigi Gelmetti conducting the SWR Stuttgart Radio Symphony Orchestra at 20 minutes to 5. Hello to ye deluged in Melbourne and Victoria by this rain. David in Altona is saying, oh my goodness, I feel like I'm driving a boat on these roads, not a car. Can you play something to warm us up? Yes, I can. And it is going to feature Leanne Sullivan's trumpet and the voice of Angel on Earth, Australia's own Sarah McLiver.

truly it is one of the greatest recordings out there of Let the Bright Seraphim, and it's Australian, okay? Brett Waymark conducting the orchestra of the Antipodes, soprano Sarah McLiver, Leanne Sullivan's trumpets, Handel's Samson, Handel lacking any and all cynicism at 14 minutes to 5 on ABC Classic Drive. Now, a couple of these guesses, I'm going to be honest with you, coming through for Puzzle Pieces this week have... I've forwarded them on to Professor Pizzicato, okay? I'm wondering if there are perhaps more than one incredibly correct answer for Puzzle Pieces this week. So keep them coming through. The original solution Professor Pizzicato says is absolutely correct. That's the one. But we may be allowing a couple of other guesses in as honourable mentions because Professor Pizzicato has apparently learned something. ABC Classic.

Sanson's exhausted, strung out, honestly crumbling, coming apart, and escaping to his favourite part of the world, Algiers, in the 1880s. He just finished the fifth of ultimately 13 operas. Henry VIII really took it out of him, as it tends to do. He has some R&R in Algiers. This sonata is how he comes back. He's 50 years old, his first violin sonata in D, and Donald Hazelwood playing the violin with Michael Brimmer at the piano, the third movement at 9 minutes to 5, ABC Classic Drive, Robert Redford.

Peter in Hobart. Love this piece. You can see them flying away. It's Out of Africa and the original soundtrack by John Barry. 6 to 5 on ABC Classic Drive. Shall we go to Norway for a dance?

Grieg doing what he does best and saying, huzzah, I love being Norwegian. That is what he was doing in 1881 when he wrote his sets of Norwegian dances. And you know what it took? A great string player, Hans Sitt, from the Brodsky Quartet to decide to orchestrate this four-hand piano tune by Grieg into that solid gold orchestral.

0: edition. And you heard the third movement of the Norwegian dance set by Grieg Ole Christian Rud, conducting the Bergen Philharmonic Orchestra. Cheekiest and most excellent guest for puzzle pieces of the day so far goes to you in Goolwa Beach, South Australia, Donald. The answer is that except for the first three out of four, all of them have Valkyries in them. That's made me chuckle. Thank you, Donald. Correct, incorrect, and cheeky guesses for puzzle pieces, always welcome. 0437 236 777. I've got Mozart trolling his horn-playing muse after the news.
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5: ABC News, good afternoon. I'm Michael Bausch. Police are investigating the death of a man in a security incident at a Brisbane Northside bottle shop. Hannah Moon reports.
6: Emergency crews rushed to the licensed premises adjacent to the Brackenridge Tavern around 8 o'clock last night. Police say there'd been a disturbance involving a 36-year-old man carrying a screwdriver. He was restrained by workers and patrons but lost consciousness. Police carried out CPR when they arrived, but the man couldn't be saved. The Harry Brown Company has released a statement expressing its sympathy to the man's family and friends, and also commending the bravery of those who assisted at the time. Investigations are continuing, and a report will be prepared for the coroner.
5: The forensic crash unit's investigating a double fatal road accident near Ingham in North Queensland. Police say a utility collided with a prime mover on the Bruce Highway at Tabana just before 10 o'clock this morning. An 80-year-old woman driving the ute died along with her passenger, an 86-year-old man. The truck driver wasn't hurt. A Taiwanese national has appeared in a Far North Queensland court accused of trying to smuggle people into the country. Shani Kim reports.
7: 34-year-old Chen Wenpeng was arrested on Tuesday at Weipa on Cape York Peninsula after a group of people allegedly came ashore by boat without visas. Mr. Peng was flown to Cairns, where he appeared in court today on one charge of an aggravated offence of people smuggling. Speaking through a Mandarin interpreter, he told the court he had not yet had a chance to contact family and friends or seek legal advice. The Commonwealth formally opposed bail, and Mr. Peng was remanded in custody to face court again tomorrow. The federal government says the boat people have been deported and detained for processing.
5: And late this afternoon, police formally charged a second man with people smuggling. The 30-year-old was also arrested in Weipa yesterday. He'll have his case mentioned in court tomorrow. A coordinated air assault by Russian forces has killed at least 11 people and injured dozens more in Ukraine's capital, Kiev. William Howard Evans reports.
8: Writing on Telegram, Kyiv's mayor says Moscow has targeted the city with drones and missiles overnight. They have hit residential buildings and a hotel on a central boulevard, triggering a fire. Earlier, intelligence about the imminent attack prompted Ukrainian President Volodymyr Zelensky to cut his trip to Dublin short as he warned his residents to take shelter. Many quickly moved to metro stations as a result. Russia and Ukraine have intensified their attacks on each other in recent weeks, with Ukraine's long-range drone campaign against military sites and energy facilities triggering severe fuel shortages.
5: The US is through to the last 16 at the Soccer World Cup with a 2-0 win over Bosnia and Herzegovina in San Francisco. And they did it a man down, as Tom Wilde reports.
9: The USA went into the match searching for a first knockout win at a men's World Cup since 2002 and looked on top early. Follerin Balogun continued his good form, opening the scoring on the stroke of half-time. The game turned when he received a controversial red card, reducing USA to 10 players. But they were still too good, Malik Tillman securing the win with 8 minutes remaining. The USA will play Belgium in the round of 16 after they came from 2 goals down to beat Senegal, while England's Harry Kane scored twice late to lift his side to victory over the Democratic Republic of Congo.
5: And briefly, round 17 of the AFL begins tonight with Geelong hosting the Brisbane Lions. It's shaping as a critical

0: local top eight showdown. Both clubs are fighting to secure a vital double chance position ahead of the fast-approaching finals. To finance, on the markets, the ASX 200 gained just 2 points today. It closed at 8,725. The Australian dollar is worth 68.94 US cents. To the weather for Queensland, scattered showers tomorrow for the northwest, central interior, parts of the southeast, as well as the east coast. Mostly fine elsewhere. Possible morning fog for eastern districts, south of about Cardwell and in the western Gulf Country. Brisbane's temperature range, 15 to 26 degrees. The Sunshine Coast, 15 to 25. The Gold Coast, 13 to 25. And at Ipswich, 11 to 26. Looking further ahead, mostly fine for the southeast on Saturday and Sunday. A possible shower expected for Monday. On Moreton Bay, northerly winds 10 to 15 knots, seas below 1 metre. 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
3: By your side for another hour, Dalib is bringing you music to hop up on those tippy toes to in a few minutes. But first, Mozart making a whole lot of mischief for a good friend. That's Mozart's love language, is mocking and putting you through your paces. If you're a horn-playing muse named Josef Leutgeb, whose dad makes cheese, Mozart says, right, I'm going to write you this horn concerto and you're going to play it for me on the spot. And when you look down at the score to sight read it, it's written in four different colours of ink just to throw you off. Also, with a really insulting, weird bit of poetry to go with it. So as you listen to Claire Briggs play the horn, imagine her looking at the score with it faithfully replicating the poem that Mozart wrote to go with what she's playing. For you, Mr. Donkey, come on quick. Get on with it. Like a good fellow, be brave. Oh, what a dissonance. Woe is me,

Yes, confirming Ed Innovoca, the poem I read you was absolutely true. It was Mozart's silly poetry. He loved to make fun of Josef Leutgeb, whose dad did make cheese. It's relevant because Josef said to Mozart's dad, Leopold, buy me a house and I will make sure you get cheese. He did very well out of this relationship, and some mocking in the music with a really offensive verse from Mozart didn't take away the fact that he got these fabulous horn concerti to play. The first horn concerto, but the second movement, the Rondo. Claire Briggs, you ask Ed, does Claire Briggs's dad make cheese? I'm going to find out. I'm going to ask Claire Briggs and get back to you next time I play that recording. Stephen Kovacevic conducting the Royal Liverpool Philharmonic Orchestra at 10 minutes past five. ABC Classic Drive as you finish up on your workday. Dalib is here and he's working with creating a big ballet called Sylvia. The opera ballet master, the Paris King, Louis Merrant, who is the choreographer in quite a few of Degas' paintings of the ballet. So you know even what this man looks like. You just had no idea it was him. Hop up on those tippy toes, please.

It is simply known as the pizzicato moments from the Sylvia Suite by Delee. But you know what the story is there? That just sort of makes it feel sort of hoity and toity and flighty. But Sylvia from this ballet by Delee, she is a hunter. She works with Diana, forced by Eros to fall in love with the shepherd Aminta. So she shoots Eros. That's after Diana and Sylvia have shot the shepherd for spying on them. It is a girl power story, and definitely not the only one that Delee chose to tell on stage. I think perhaps a real 19th century French feminist, Léo Delibes, André Lenard conducting the Slovak Radio Symphony Orchestra. 13 minutes past five, a brand new recording of Schubert's Schwanengesang from right here at ABC Classic, Australia's own and Gosford's own, Aaron Hellyard at a forte piano, David Greco singing the swan song by Schubert, all setting the poetry of Ludwig Rellstab. But each moment of the Schwanengesang is calling to a love that is no longer in the picture. It's far off. It's yearned for. It's looming large. It's all very lovesick.

the lover sending a message out to their beloved by water and via the breeze. Schubert's Schwanengesang, Reilstab's poetry, the first of 14 songs. David Greco, baritone, Aaron Helliard, piano, a brand new recording, Australian performance of Schubert's Schwanengesang. At 17 minutes past five, ABC Classic, exchanging that heartsick melancholy for something a little cheekier.

0: Florence Price being utterly cheeky in her Elfentanz, the elves dancing for you with two Juilliard peers or former Juilliard students, Dawn Vaughan and Esther Park, violin and piano, 21 minutes past five, ABC Classic Drive. In a couple of minutes, the juiciest, most bewitching, hypnotic piece of music Ravel ever wrote.
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Edgar Moreau and Raphael Moreau playing their cello and violin, some brother-sister duo there, joined by pianist Tanguy de Villancourt. It is the first trio by Rita Stroll. And, you know, what a great simple name, Rita Stroll. I want you to know her real name, okay, as you listen to that scherzo. Her true name when she was born was Aimée Marie Marguerite Mercedes Larousse Laviette. So, unsurprisingly, by the end of her life, she was known as Rita Stroll. We are staying in Paris for this next moment, and it's a big, chunky moment. 25 minutes past five on ABC Classic Drive. Vanessa Hughes here with you until 6 o'clock. This is called the waltz, La Valse by Ravel, but it is no ordinary waltz, okay? It took him a whopping 14 years to write. He started dreaming of creating this before the First World War. He wouldn't be happy with it until the war was over in 1920. He'd driven ambulances during the war. He'd lost so many friends. And so there's no surprise that you hear this dark edge to this masterpiece. But he meant this in the first place before Europe came crashing down in the 19-teens, as being a completely sincere, open-hearted ode to Johann Strauss and the Viennese waltz. Close your eyes as you listen to the Basque National Orchestra hypnotize you with the waltz.

It is heady. It is bewitching, ensorcelling, and somehow a bit terrifying. Danielle, on the text line, you say you feel like you're in a nightmarish circus, but in a good kind of way. Yes, it somehow gets under your skin, but it's neither just terrifying, nor beautiful, nor waltzy. It is Ravel's La Valse. I truly believe it's one of the greatest things he ever wrote. The Basque National Orchestra, Robert Trevino conducting. J.S. Bach is going to give you a nice, a fine sorbet as a palate cleanser here on ABC Classic.

Hilary Hahn having fun with her favourite, J.S. Bach, and his Violin Concerto No. 2 in E, the first movement at 5:45, ABC Classic. Here is the most cheery of Rachmaninoff's Etude Tableau, which is to say, not too cheery, okay? The entire luscious set of piano tunes are stormy, they're grief-struck, they're melancholy. This takes you to 1917, 20 years after he wrote his first set of these kinds of pieces, which were altogether brighter. But I just don't think it's addictive. His magic skill is melancholy drama.

Roger writes, with the brightest of the sets of Etude Tableau, that one indeed, the ninth in the set, music by Rachmaninoff at 10 to 6. You are on your way now, hiking up to the top of Lachlan Hill in Ireland through forests, old Norman ruins that are, to this day, they reckon, protected by fairy folk. Ina Boyle takes you there.

Ina Boyle taking you to her home of Ireland, specifically Glencree, the Glencree Symphony No. 1, taking you to Lackenhill, Night Winds in the Valley, the BBC Concert Orchestra, 6 minutes to six, ABC Classic. How do you feel about some early classical late Baroque oboe?

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3: Beginning with a serenade this evening from Mozart, Eine kleine Nachtmusik.

The Tasmanian Symphony Orchestra with the Romanza Andante, a second movement from Mozart's Serenade for Strings in G, possibly best known as Eine kleine Nachtmusik, unwind on ABC Classic from Chopin, A Berceuse. And it's in D flat. Ruth Slezczynska at the piano. And, you know, one thing that can be really handy for your autonomic nervous system is to hum. So if you fancy humming an A flat, as you listen to this one, could be just the ticket for your evening.

Ruth Slenchinska with Chopin's Berceuse in D-flat. Unwind on ABC Classic. Now, I'm about to tell you that this next work is by Tchaikovsky, and it is. But you might hear it and think, that sounds really familiar, and I don't think I'm associating it with Tchaikovsky. And you'd be right there too.

Yes, the underpinning of that work by Tchaikovsky is Mozart's sublime Ave Verum Corpus. It's Tchaikovsky's Mozartiana, the third movement, the prayer. The Scottish Chamber Orchestra there with José Sebrier conducting Unwind on ABC Classic.

Dallas Wind Symphony, Jerry Junkin conducting the Mestor, the third dance from Malcolm Arnold's English Dancers Book One. Unwind on ABC Classic, zooming all the way back to Australia with Elena Katz-Chernin, Dance of the Paper Umbrellas, in her own arrangement for Claire Edwards, marimba player, and Emily Granger on harp.

Beethoven truly was a genius. The second Larghetto movement from his Violin Concerto in D, Richard Tognetti directing the Australian Chamber Orchestra from the violin. Unwind on ABC Classic.

Dubra's Ave Maria, written in 1989, just before the collapse of the Soviet occupation of Latvia, and performed there by the choir of Royal Holloway with Rupert Goff directing. Unwind on ABC Classic. I'm Greta Bradman, here with you until 7 o'clock Mondays through Thursdays. And tonight that means Passenger and You Are Off to Latvia with Stefanie Kabanyanek and Jan de Kwee. It's going to be truly a wonderful hour for Passenger this evening, as it always is though. This is from Iceland, Johan Johansson, and his take on the Pasacalia, which is a musical form from Spain in the 17th century or thereabouts. And it's a sort of a short resolving chord progression that goes round and round, but a bit of a different take here from Johansson. Here's the Bernardell Quartet.

What music to listen to as you are preparing your evening meal, perhaps? From Austin Wintory and Journey, that was Nascence with the Macedonian Radio Symphony Orchestra. Oleg Kondratenko was conducting Unwind on ABC Classic. From Lindley Evans, South African-born Australian composer, this is idle music that, my goodness, if you don't know it, I'm very pleased to be introducing you to it. Here's Isidor Goodman at the piano with the Melbourne Symphony Orchestra.

Lindley Evans' Idyll. It started out in life as a work for two pianos and orchestra. Premiered in the Sydney Town Hall in 1943, the composer at one piano, his longtime two piano stage partner Frank Hutchins at the other. But then later it was adapted into that solo version you just heard by Isidore Goodman, who was another good friend of Lindley Evans. And Isidore Goodman at the piano there alongside the Melbourne Symphony Orchestra. Unwind on ABC Classic from Edward Elgar. His Song of Night. Brodsky Quartet here, thanks to an arrangement by Paul Cassidy.

0: Amir Farid with Stuart Greenbaum's Looking to the Future. Unwind on ABC Classic. I'm Greta Bradman. Thank you for joining me. Next up, Passenger with Stephanie Kabanyana-Kanyandekwe. 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
2: We tour France today. Not the France of postcards or stylized film, not quite. It's the France of forest paths, rehearsal rooms, riverside shadows, imagined futures. And we begin in Montmartre, away from the tourist traps of this Parisian suburb and into the side streets where musicians rehearse with windows open and interpretation is personal. We feel the memory in melody, with pieces that lean into the familiar, reworking with care and play. Cellist Camille Thomas arranging Charles Aznavour. Saxophonist Sophie Allure chases light down a narrow lane in Le Temps Virtuose before a tango take on The First Nocienne by Satie. There's a kind of twilight energy in Montmartre. Smoky, velveted, alive with the hush of prelude. And that's exactly how this music moves.

Ending just now with a reimagining of Erik Satie's Nocien No. 1 by the now Melbourne-based ensemble Cosmolino. Before that, you heard Sophie Allour with one of the works that I introduced as Le Temps Virtuose, as her album of this name is an entire story and journey. There's two different versions of Musique Pour. We heard Musique Pour Dames, Music for Ladies, and earlier in the album there's also Musique Pour Messieurs, Music for Gentlemen. Sophie Allour, the saxophonist, was joined by Anne Passeo on percussion, Guillaume Letty, cello, and Pierre Peuchot on guitar. We started this journey in Montmartre with the cellist Camille Thomas reinterpreting Charles Aznavour in her lush arrangement of She from the album Aznavouriana that was released upon his 100th anniversary in 2024 with the Armenian State Symphony Orchestra and conductor Sergei Sumbatyan. Now we leave the city into the forest of Fontainebleau. These works feel rooted in the sound of leaves, filtered light, the hush between branches. The canopy breathes above you here with this music, the sound of trees by Camille Pepin, rippling across the wind, threaded with root and full of silence, shaped into sound.

0: The Sound of Trees by Camille Pepin. A name to watch. Someone who has won so many awards already. She was born in 1990. And in 2022, at such a young age, already made Knight of the Order of Arts and Letters. I love the bottom line in her website. Connection to nature is essential for Camille. She also likes cooking, and her favourite colour is blue. We heard Julien Hervé clarinet with Yann Le Viennois cello, joining the Orchestre de Picardie with Harry van Beek conducting.
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0: Continuing our tour of France, which, similar to how Paris is divided up into four quartiers, so too is our journey. We started with Montmartre, where memory gets rewritten in a series of reimaginings in that storied area where many a musician, artist, painter of all kinds has intermingled over a very long time. And now into this second quartier in the forest of Fontainebleau, where trees remember music. And we come to the duet of French pianist Thomas Encaux with the percussionist Vasilena Serafimova. In the work that Encaux has written for the two, Eclipse, it's equal parts orbit and echo. It bubbles through textures like wind and changes shape with light.

A sparkling duet from French pianist Thomas Anko with Bulgarian percussionist Vasilena Serafimova there on marimba, playing a work that Anko wrote for the two, Eclipse. Now to the third quartier in our journey around France. We are in Lyon to experience Siblings in Virtuosity, where rivers converge here, and so do old and new, theatre and tradition. These next works reflect that same clarity and command. Along the banks of the Saône at dusk, you feel it. That sense that precision and passion might be the same thing. Virtuosity here doesn't need volume. It plays like someone who knows what not to say. The brothers Capucin and these two

two works performed by the brothers Capuçon. At first we heard Hymne à l'amour by Marguerite Monod with Gautier on cello, joining Orchestre de Chambre de Paris and Adrien Perruchon conducting. And just now, Camille from the film Le Mépris, also known as Contempt, scored by Georges Delerue. Stéphane Deneuve led the Brussels Philharmonic Orchestra with Renaud Capuçon on violin. Our fourth and final quartier takes us northeast of the city in La Villette, this area that houses the Cité du Science, a space for imagining futures. These next pieces stretch the orchestral form into speculative worlds, part cinema, part dream, part data ghost. Among the mirrored domes and the planetarium pars, you hear invention echo, and this music answers, conjuring companions, machines, and distant emotional codes in the limb fantasy of companionship for piano and orchestra, performed by the London Symphony Orchestra and conducted by Arthur Fagan. We hear Ode to Alain from Act 3 and end with Paris Violon by Michel-Jean Legrand with Lisa Batiashvili, violinist joining the Berlin Radio Symphony Orchestra, and Nicolas Rachveli conducting. It is here that I leave you in music. Thank you so much for travelling with me, Stephanie Cabanyana-Kanyandekwe, on this journey around France, across the quartier, from facade to future. À la prochaine. Until next time.

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2: Ancient Greece meets Kalkadungu country in your evening concert tonight with Lisa Lim pairing the writing of the ancient Greek poet Sappho with bioluminescence. Peggy Pelias also drawing on ancient Greek sources, telling the story of Arachne, and William Barton and Matthew Heinzen explore historical crimes. Full details to come, but first to Luke Speedy Hutton's string quartet arrangement of Deborah Cheatham Fraon's Long Time Living Here. Your evening concert featuring the Melbourne Symphony Orchestra coming from the Elizabeth Murdoch Hall.

Orchestra respectfully acknowledges the traditional custodians of this land, the people of the Eastern Kulin Nation. On this unceded land, we celebrate the oldest continuous music practice in the world. In our language of music, we honour this country and celebrate the strength of elders, past and present, as we walk together into our shared future.

0: Deborah and Freyon's long time living here, spoken by MSO First Violinist Mary Allison with Acting Assistant Concertmaster Anne-Marie Johnson and Matthew Tompkins on violin, Catherine Brockman on viola, Rachel Tobin on cello. Joel Carnegie with you tonight, your evening concert, coming to you from the Melbourne Recital Centre, the Elizabeth Murdoch Hall. This is night two of the MSO's Metropolis series, Composing Australia, which has been curated by Lisa Lim, who's in the house tonight. Amongst all the other composers on the program, she's centre stage here talking to Benjamin Northey, your conductor tonight, about the first piece on tonight's program.
1: My work is called Sappho Bioluminescence. It's kind of culture nature. So Sappho is the ancient Greek poet. She wrote about love and desire and a world that was full of spirit and gods and goddesses walking amongst us. But most of her poetry has been lost. We only have these little fragments left, and yet this song, these words still ring out more than 2,500 years later, and I've always been really inspired, and in fact many composers have said and been inspired by her work. So that's the culture bit. And then the nature bit, bioluminescence. So bioluminescence is the light that comes from living bodies. So you can think of fireflies, but the image in my mind is of sea creatures. So bioluminescent squid or algae. You might have seen those spectacular pictures off the coast of Tasmania with these waves that have this blue light that are surfing on the breaking waves. So this is the light from sea creatures. So this is a world of flickering resonances and colour. Actually, I was going to say that they say that in order to describe anything, you need three directions. So I've said Sappho, I've said bioluminescence. And the third direction is actually the orchestra, the fabulous Melbourne Symphony Orchestra. They are a body of living light, and they are creating a world of flickering, of resonance, and transforming colour in my piece.

0: Benjamin Northey and the Melbourne Symphony Orchestra, Sappho Bioluminescence from Lisa Lim, painting in sound. The chemical reaction that happens in Creatures Who Light Up the Dark, Lisa Lim pairing it with the poetry of Sappho to illuminate the work of the ancient Greek poet. This piece forming the first part of a triptych, three orchestral pieces called the Annunciation Triptych, written between 2019 and 2022, exploring the story of three women, Sappho, Mary and Fatima, connecting tissue between very different cultural worlds, as Lisa Lim puts it, describing tonight's orchestra as a body of living light. On ABC Classic, this is your evening concert. I'm Joel Carnegie. You're at the MSO's Metropolis series. Topeki Palias next, composer and music copyist working on Darug and Eora lands. She's associate lecturer in composition at the Sydney Conservatorium of Music, a doctor of musical arts exploring themes of safety, secrecy and journaling in music. And she too picks up the threads of ancient Greece in a piece commissioned through the Sydney Symphony Orchestra's 50 fanfare projects. And she's down on stage to tell you all about it. It's called Arachne.
1: It's based on the story of Arachne and as it's told in Ovid's Metamorphoses. Essentially, it's a weaving jewel between a mortal, Arachne, and a goddess, Minerva. In the Greek, she's known as Athena. There can't be really a winner declared because both of their weaves are so perfect that the goddess Minerva goes into a blind rage and rips Arachne's weave to shreds. Arachne becomes very ashamed of herself and decides she was going to hang herself, but at the last minute, Minerva feels great remorse and metamorphoses her into a spider.

0: The Melbourne Symphony Orchestra, conducted by Benjamin Northey, Arachne by the Australian composer Peggy Phileas. You heard it tonight in your evening concert on ABC Classic from the Elizabeth Murdoch Hall at the Melbourne Recital Centre. A weaving jewel between two characters, the mortal Arachne and the goddess Minerva, also known as Athena. A meditation on the rhythms and processes of textile weaving. Two main sections you heard. Miranda's weave, Audacity, leading you towards the moment where suddenly the notes stop, the score becoming a one-page graphic experience for the players to describe Athena's rage, with literally thread used on the actual score. And then came Arachne's weave, list of names. Those violent, all-in-together chords you heard, reflecting the naming and shaming of numerous rapes from ancient Greek and Roman mythology, as Phileas puts it. Joel Carnegie with you, ahead of NAIDOC Week next week. Matthew Heinzen, William Barton come together to describe the guerrilla warfare and the horrific crimes that took place on Kalkadunga country. William Barton gathering his thoughts at the back of the Elizabeth Murdoch Hall as Matthew Heinzen explains the historical backstory to this piece.
1: So in this particular event, William's people mounted a guerrilla campaign against the Queensland colonial forces for more than 10 years. And the Queensland colonial government said, hang on, we've got to stop this. So what they did is they got as many troopers as they could from throughout Queensland to go to this area and just try and basically wipe them out. So it was a bloody conflict, and the 10 to 15 year resistance by the Kalkadunga people in that regards came to a horrible end. And they were renowned as warriors, William's people, and you look at William and you can tell that he's got that warrior spirit. And in fact, there's two movements called Warrior Spirit, which is about that. But unfortunately and terribly, the colonial forces left

all the bodies on the ground on this mountain. And so years later, people would report going there and seeing the bleached bones of the people who were killed still there. And you'll hear a very plaintive lament in the middle of the piece, which is really about that. But where are we now? And that's part of our history, and we can't deny it, but where are we going? We're in a period of reconciliation, and that's ongoing, and that's no surprise to anybody. And we hope that this piece might be one step on one part of a journey. It's about us recognising what happened, but also thinking about what is our future together.

Well, it began with William Barton at the back of the auditorium, accompanied by pre-recorded samples of communal singing. He made his way down the left aisle and up onto the stage for the Songman entrance. He prepared his yidiki during Bleached Bones that featured violist Catherine Brockman. Then came Warrior Spirit 2 and Spirit of Kalkadunga, the five movements of William Barton and Matthew Heinsohn's Kalkadunga on ABC Classic, the Melbourne Symphony Orchestra, conducted by Benjamin Northey. William Barton saying his people were great warriors, and he and Matthew Heinsohn set out to create in-depth colours of orchestral music to portray the bloodshed of colonisation, the violence crescendoing with the 1884 Battle Mountain Massacre that saw some 200 Aboriginal people killed at the hands of Queensland police. And that's your evening concert for tonight. Coming from the Melbourne Recital Centre, tonight's concert curated by Lisa Lim, acting assistant concertmaster Anne-Marie Johnson leading from the front desk of the violins. And the Melbourne Symphony Orchestra's Metropolis returns in August with the MSO, this time exploring the art of the sound effects with the world premiere of Thomas Meadowcroft's Hollywood Parsifal's Concerto for Foley Artists and Orchestra. Brioni Marks, Their World from Noise, also on the program. And music from The Dressmaker, Legends of the Guardians and Strictly Ballroom. Film music from the Aussie David Hirschfelder, arranged by Jessica Wells. Benjamin Northey back to conduct the concert with Foley artist John Simpson. Eugene Getty on percussion with David Hirschfelder at the piano. Slava and Leonard Gregorian both on guitars. That concert at Hamer Hall on Friday the 21st of August. Tonight's evening concert brought to you by the ABC Classic live music team in Nam, Melbourne. Duncan Yardley was the producer. Nia Yapoivi was the sound engineer. And this concert also explored ancient Greek stories of Arachne and Sappho and bioluminescence. And next, well, Anna Lapwood, she plays a piece called Limina Luminis, Threshold of Light, from the Italian composer Olivia Belli. This is a slow spiral upwards, as you'll hear, towards one single suspended high C.

Anil Apwood with Limina Luminis by the Italian composer Olivia Belli, the title meaning Threshold of Light. Belli describing it as a space-time vortex, a spiral of sextuplets dragging a melody up from the depths of the pedal board all the way up to that high C. And you heard it right here on ABC Classic. Joel Carnegie with you at 9:07. And the Metamorphosis continues next with the LA-based Indonesian composer, pianist and producer Unika Tanzil. Her debut album being a collection of melodies inspired by some of her earliest experiences. And here she is at the piano and celesta with the Deutsche Symphony Orchestra Berlin and Sophie Kauer on the cello.

Cello Sophie Cower there with Unica Tansel at the piano and celesta. She was behind Metamorphosis, the Deutsche Symphony Orchestra Berlin, also involved in her debut album, The First of Everything.

A 200-year-old lead, 200-year-old song extension by Franz Schubert on ABC Classic. That's a new release from baritone David Greco and forte piano player Aaron Halliard on ABC Classic. Exploring next a different kind of metamorphosis. You heard quite a bit earlier in your evening concert. Here's the San Francisco Symphony Orchestra and Paul Hindemith's Symphonic Metamorphosis on themes by

Herbert Blomstedt, the San Francisco Symphony Orchestra on ABC Classic, Paul Hindemith's Symphonic Metamorphosis on Themes by Carl Maria von Weber. Taking you up to 10 o'clock is Mozart, his piano sonata number 8 in A minor. A little palate cleanser after all that metamorphosizing. Nudie Lee here at the piano.

0: Yundi Lee at the piano with Mozart's Piano Sonata No. 8 in A minor on ABC Classic, where it's coming up to 10 o'clock. And over the course of this last week, you've been getting to know some of the ABC Young Performers Awards semi-finalists. Three live ticketed events. You can see them in person in Sydney on the 11th of August, then Melbourne on the 12th and 13th. Dinding Yinji Wang is a violinist who, at the age of 12, became the youngest ever winner of the Australian Kendall Violin, a national violin competition. She now studies at Curtis Institute in Philadelphia. Her start, though, came down to one rather appealing perk.
1: My journey with music started when I was around 3 years old, and my grandma signed me up for violin lessons at my kindergarten that I was attending. I really loved it because I got to carry around the violin case that none of the other children had. But eventually I started learning how to play and I really loved doing it, so I just kept going with it, and that's where I am now.
0: Dindin Jingyi Wang, violinist from Victoria, and you can hear her concert as part of this year's ABC Young Performers Awards on Wednesday the 12th of August, the Iwaki Auditorium. You can head to the ABC Classic website to grab your tickets. They're just $10.

0: Roxana Panufnik's Scola Missa de Angelis on ABC Classic. 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

Angels from Catherine Finch on ABC Classic. That's from her album Notes to Self. It's 24 past 10. Joel Carnegie with you on ABC Classic. Johann Christian Bach's Oboe Quartet on the way this hour around 20 to 11. But right now to Ross Edwards, Come O Creator Spirit, the Tasmanian Symphony Orchestra conducted by Richard Mills.

Veni Creator Spiritus, come O Creator Spirit, from Ross Edwards on ABC Classic. Richard Mills conducted the Tasmanian Symphony Orchestra.

And Harvey Nagel on viola, Emma Black on oboe, Peter Treflinger on the cello, Zoe Black on violin on ABC Classic. That's the Oboe Quartet in B-flat major from Johann Christian Bach. And Bach inspires your evening concert tomorrow night. Well, the other Bach anyway, J.S. with Brahms Symphony No. 4, delving back into the back catalogue of one of Bach's earliest cantatas. Fantastic trombone part in the fourth movement of his Symphony No. 4. You're going to hear it tomorrow night from Munich with Sir Simon Rattle conducting the Bavarian Radio Symphony Orchestra, mezzo Magdalena Kozina also along, and Haydn's Symphony No. 86. That's on tomorrow night's edition of Evening Concert right here on ABC Classic, where it's 7 minutes to 11.

Teresa Bogart at the piano with music from Louise Talma, Alleluia in form of a toccata. And that brings our time together nearly to a close tonight. Here's Nat Barch with Prologue, Tasha DeBalong with Peaceful Piano for the next hour.

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2: Merhaba. Let's begin tonight with a meeting across centuries. Bach wrote this Andante in 1720. During his years in Köthen, a period of this extraordinary instrumental writing. Almost 170 years later, the Russian pianist Alexander Siloti, a student of Liszt and a cousin of Rachmaninoff, transcribed it to the piano.

Mau Fujita playing the Andante from the Sonata No. 2 for solo violin by Bach and arranged for the piano by Silotti. Now we're bringing a pianist celebrating his birthday today, Ronald Farren Price, who was born on the 2nd of July in 1930, playing Mendelssohn.

Celebrating his 96th birthday this year, the distinguished concert pianist, pedagogy and honorary principal fellow at the Melbourne Conservatorium of Music, talking about Ronald Farren Price, who was playing some Mendelssohn. We're staying in with some amazing Australian pianists now, with Elena Katz-Turnen and the Andante from her Offering.

Benjamin Martin on piano with Flinders Quartet playing the Andante from The Offering by Elena Katz-Chernin. Now, back in time a little to September 1828, just weeks before Schubert's death at the age of 31, he wrote this. The Adagio from the Piano Sonata No. 19 in C minor, played by Paul Lewis.

The second movement from the Concerto No. 10 for two pianos by Mozart, played by Silver Garborg Piano Duo with the Tasmanian Symphony Orchestra. Speaking of Tasmania, we're going to stay there a little with the composer Jabra Latham, who was inspired by the way raindrops disturb a perfectly still surface. So he wrote Rain on the Water.

Amanda Hodder playing Rain on the Water by Jabra Latham. Now off to the north with some traditional Irish music. The Sally Gardens, played by two Sallys, Sally Mayer and Sally Whitwell.

just what you need to tick off that imagination before some night magical dreams. With that fantasy that Debussy wrote, decided to withdraw before the premiere and felt no longer represented the composer he was becoming, just casual Debussy. But then, decades later, we hear it and it becomes some of his top work. Let's stick with the fantasy world. How about two fairy tales from Nikolai Metner?

Tale of the Elves from Two Fairy Tales, Opus 48 by Nikolai Metner. Louise Ferranc is next, joining you with the trio. Was written in 1843 at the time when she was the only woman professor at the Paris Conservatoire.

moments before midnight, exploring memory, loss, and some quiet spaces between the thoughts. Just the inspiration behind this piece by Peter Gregson.

0: Kind playing Adam Leaves on the piano by Peter Gregson from Etage. Yalla, sweet free dreams.
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3: Hello. Danielle McGrain here with you, looking forward to playing you a ballet a little bit later and a Tchaikovsky symphony. And I hope you're having a wonderful night so far, starting with something that has quite a bit of oomph to it. You'll hear what I mean. From the Belgian composer Joseph Jungen, this is his Allegro Appassionato.

You see, it's got oomph, doesn't it? And a great instrument combination there, viola and piano. Roger Benedict on viola and Timothy Young on piano. That was Joseph Jungen's Allegro Appassionato. Plenty of passion there, that's for sure. On ABC Classic now, a piece with a very evocative title from Ross Edwards. It's called Voices of the Rain, and I think he uses the most apt instrument for such a piece, the Japanese flute, the shakuhachi.

Voices of the Rain by Ross Edwards. It just works so well with that shakuhachi there, doesn't it? The Japanese flute with the Enigma Quartet. Giving you something a little bit sacred now on ABC Classic with the Australian voices singing. It's Leo Sowerby's Now There Lightens Upon Us.

0: I hope you're feeling uplifted after that. It's certainly ethereal, isn't it? The Australian Voices performing Leo Sowerby's Now There Lightens Upon Us.
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0: Danielle McGrain here with you as your night continues and you listen to wonderful music. You're going to hear a Concerto Grosso now from Corelli. The Concerto Grosso is one of those pieces of music that gives every instrument its time in the sun. He was making sure that they all got a solo, essentially. This is his Concerto Grosso in C minor.

Genesis Baroque, enjoying that Corelli Concerto Grosso in C minor. Now I'm going to play you a piece of music from the English composer William Walton. This was written in the 1950s, and he'd already composed a concerto for a viola and one for the violin. So the only one left, of course, was the cello.

0: There's a piece full of personality, isn't it? And it was composed in the 1950s. You could probably almost have guessed it by that very modern sound, really. William Walton's Cello Concerto, the first movement. Peter Whispleway was the soloist with the Sydney Symphony Orchestra, conducted by Geoffrey Tate.
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0: How's your night going? Thank you for your company. Danielle here with you for a little bit longer. I've got a symphony coming your way and a ballet. But before that, a piece from George Gershwin that started out life as a string quartet, but then actually ended up being an aria in his opera Blue Monday. But you're about to hear it in its original string quartet form, George Gershwin's Lullaby.

The Golden Age Quartet with that lullaby by George Gershwin. Now, I do have that ballet coming up for you shortly, but first a trio by Peter Webb for clarinet, violin and piano.

0: The first movement of Peter Webb's trio for clarinet, violin and piano performed for you by the Phoenix Ensemble.
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0: Danielle McGrain here with you. I'm going to play you a full act from the ballet Giselle. Now, if you know anything about this ballet, you'll know that the two acts are so very distinctive. The first act is really setting up the story all about this young woman who's in love and is set to get married. The second act is when she sort of visits the afterlife, really. She becomes what's known as a Willi, W-I-L-I. They're these sort of spirits, and they're basically spirits of women who died before their wedding day because they were betrayed by love. And it has this really distinctive look. All the dancers wear these beautiful long white sort of tulle dresses, like a long tutu. Very different to the sort of classical tutus that you see in the Nutcracker that stick out from your waist. These ones had a very ethereal quality, and that was the whole point, because Giselle has sort of moved into this afterlife in this act. So it's a slightly spooky, very beautiful, romantic ballet composed by Adolphe Adam. This is the second act of Giselle.

0: The extremely poignant and moving second act of Giselle, composed by Adolphe Adam. You were there in that spirit world with that young lady and all those beautiful spirit willies dancing around her in their long white tulle dresses. Tasmanian Symphony Orchestra playing it for you, conducted by Nicolette Fréon. The extremely poignant...
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0: Danielle McGrain here, and it is my great pleasure to be here with you tonight. Particularly excited to be playing you a full Tchaikovsky symphony coming up, but not before some pure piano from J.S. Bach. This is his Toccata in C minor.

0: How about that for pure piano? Jason Gillam performing Bach's Toccata in C minor. Symphony coming your way next.
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0: You're here with me, Danielle McGrain. I hope you're having a wonderful night. I get very excited when I get to play you a full symphony here on Night Music. It's one of the only times we sort of get to indulge in it, aside from the live concerts. So the symphony in question tonight is one from Tchaikovsky. Now, Tchaikovsky, like many of the composers, really struggled with, I suppose, with his self-worth, with a lot of self-criticism. But the beautiful thing about this symphony, his second, is that he was actually really proud of it. And he wrote to several people while he was working on it to express how happy he was with it, really. In fact, one of those that he wrote to Modest Tchaikovsky, who was his brother, is that he apologized for not writing sooner, but he said, "I'm engrossed so deeply in finishing this symphony that I'm not able to do anything else." And he called it, "The writing of this work of genius is nearing its end. As soon as the parts are ready, it will be performed. I think this is my best creation in terms of perfection of form, a quality which I've hitherto failed to achieve." So there's that self-criticism coming in. But you can hear how proud he was of it. And thankfully, the premiere was a great success and all performances thereafter. So it's nice to celebrate Tchaikovsky and to know that he himself felt proud and happy in this, his Symphony No. 2 in C minor.

0: There you go, a live performance of a symphony that Tchaikovsky himself was proud of, his second symphony in C minor. And you can understand he could rightly be proud of that symphony. Melbourne Symphony Orchestra performing it for you, conducted by Oleg Katani.
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0: You're here with me, Danielle McGrain. How do you go with fairy tales? They're surprisingly scary, aren't they, when you look back at them? There's nearly always a witch or an ogre or something involved. Well, I guess they're all trying to teach us something. And that's what inspired Ian Munro for this next piece. In fact, they were Russian fairy tales. It's a piano trio. It's split into three movements. The first one is called Vasilisa and the Baby Yaga. And it's all about basically a young heroine who goes into the woods to confront a wicked witch. The second movement, the Snow Maiden, is about a frozen maiden of winter who melts. And then the third one is Death and the Soldier. And it's a dark tale, as really they all are, about an old soldier who manages to capture death. But there are, of course, consequences.

0: All the drama and darkness of those Russian fairy tales really captured in that piano trio by Ian Munro. Egner Trio performing it. It's called Tales of Old Russia.
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0: I'm Danielle McGrain. You're listening to ABC Classic. It's the early morning. I'm going to take you to Spain. I bet you never thought you'd go to Spain this early in the morning.

This is a piece by the Spanish composer Manuel de Falla, composed while he was in Paris, actually, but at a time when Paris was exploding in its love for all things Spanish and Spanish folk music in particular. This is his Suite Populaire Espagnole.

Ensemble Liaison bringing you to Spain with Manuel de Falla's Suite Populaire Espagnole, putting the spotlight on the oboe now on ABC Classic. It's a concerto for oboe by John Barbarolli.

Anthony Camden, your soloist there on the oboe with the City of London Sinfonia, conducted by Nicholas Ward. A concerto for oboe and orchestra in C minor based on themes by Pergolesi, but composed by John Barbaroli. I have a movement from a string quartet for you now by Romano Crivici. He's an Australian composer, and this has the second title, really. It's not just his string quartet number 4. It's also called Undercurrents. And he says it's dedicated to a friend of his called Carlson Loke, who he says has helped him navigate some of the deeper and more painful undercurrents that flow through his life and psyche.

0: Romano Crivici exploring the undercurrents of his psyche there with his string quartet number 4, the second movement performed by the Elektra String Quartet.
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Danielle McGrain here. This is the early morning and you're listening to ABC Classic, How Clever You Are. We've got the perfect music for you here at any time of the day, really. The next piece is so moving. It comes from a manga series, you know, those Japanese cartoons, beautifully illustrated, and it's called Naruto. And Naruto is a socially isolated ninja, and he just dreams of becoming the leader of his village, and he really wants his friends and his peers to recognize him. And it's composed by Junichi Masuda. It's called, this particular piece, Sadness and Sorrow.

Very moving piece, Sadness and Sorrow from Junichi Masuda's soundtrack to Naruto. Ray Chen on the violin, Susie Willison-Kavalik on the harp with the Royal Philharmonic Orchestra conducted by Christian Michelleroux. On ABC Classic now, some guitar for you by Paolo Bellinati.

Latitude 37 with Lucinda Moon on violin, Hannah Lane on baroque harp, and Laura Moore on viola da gamba performing set number 2 from William Law's Royal Consort. My last piece for you comes from an opera called The Rabbits. This is called Where.

0: Gondwana Voices with Jem Harding on the piano, conducted by Lynn Williams, performing Where from Ian Grandage's and Kate Miller-Heidke's opera The Rabbits. Passenger is up next, followed by your dawn chorus at 5 o'clock.
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2: All across Europe, the railway carries lives between cities, across country borders, and through landscapes that shift: coast, forest, open plain. Our journey moves with music works about railway stations, the trains themselves, and the routes they take, each one articulating this modality of travel. The line stretches outward from Portugal to the Netherlands, England to Armenia, and beyond, tracing lives and the stories they hold through sound. First stop, Portugal. Here in Lisbon at Rossio Railway Station. The platforms sit low and they're enclosed beneath a stone facade. There are lots of these glazed azulejo tiles that line the walls. They're blue and white and have patterns of ships and vines that catch the light. They're cool surfaces returning every footstep and announcement. A metallic tang in the air, the warmth of brakes settling, movement tightening as we come to the first two works in our journey. From Luis Tinoco, Mind the Gap, Next Train Approaching, is a work for marimba and moves inside this field of instruction, short gestures landing like signals, rhythm organizing our bodies, responding to the platform itself. And then our train draws forward through the tunnel, the carriage briefly sealed in darkness, pressure building in our ears before light opens suddenly out to the hills toward Sintra, green rising beyond the glass. We hear this in work for piano, Toccata, The Train, by Iris de Queiroz Prego, holds that release into motion, repetition carrying forward, sound continuing as the landscape unfolds.

like a stylized train tooting its arrival, those chords at the end. Katie Zhukov at the piano with Toccata, the Train by Iris de Kairos Regu. And before that, we heard Next Train Approaching, the second movement of Mind the Gap by Luis Tinoco with Pedro Carneiro at the marimba. Continuing our European train trip, we've come to England now. Crewe was a hamlet in Cheshire County before being developed as a hub for the Grand Junction Railway Company that really turned this place into the largest railway junction in Britain. It is a spider's web of steel. There are 12 platforms that stretch out like fingers, reaching for every corner of the compass. Imagine this station in its infancy, though, 19th century, a sprawling, soot-stained labyrinth of red brick and iron, intricate ironwork brackets on the older platforms, holding up roofs that have now shielded millions of passengers from the Cheshire rain since the 1830s. And today, the grit of that steam age has been polished into a high-speed, electric-powered hub that feels perpetually in motion, a transit cathedral where the ghosts of stoker engineers share the platforms with commuters on smartphones. Three works take us in opposing directions from Crewe station. Peter Cork's Through the Looking Glass, the movement Tickets Please, is for woodwind quintet. So the formation here is a string quartet plus a piano, and it brings that space into focus, the call moving through the carriage, tickets please, landing between bodies, shifting attention from one place to another as the interior subtly rearranges itself. But it's an interior of a different kind we then move into, exposed in Muriel Herbert's Faint Heart in a Railway Train for mezzo-soprano and string quartet. The opening lines give an itinerary at that point. At 9 in the morning, they're past a church. At 10, they're past me by the sea. At 12, a town of smoke and smirch. At 2, a forest of oak and birch. And then, on a platform, she... dot, dot, dot. We'll find out about that maybe chance meeting with the female stranger on the platform before the landscape opens and our carriage gathers speed as fields widen and the horizon stretches outward in the ride from Eric Whitaker's Ghost Train triptych for Wind Ensemble. It swells movement beyond the carriage, a ghost train arriving already in motion, first with a low tremor beneath us, then sound gathering in the air, electricity giving you goosebumps and that translucent shape rushing past at full scale, but carrying a weight that feels out of place, as if it belongs to another time running alongside this one.

The Ride, the first of the Ghost Train triptych by Eric Whittaker. Rutgers Wind Ensemble, led by William Burtz. And before that, we heard the mezzo-soprano voice of Lottie Betz-Dean joining the Ligeti Quartet with Faint Heart in a Railway Train by Muriel Herbert. And the opener, this trio of works that had us departing the very large Crewe train station in Cheshire and travelling all around England, was from Peter Cork, who also conducted the Carol Ensemble in its performance. Tickets, Please, one of the movements of his Through the Looking Glass suite for Woodwind Quintet. And with these doors closing behind us, our carriage is about to set off from the Warszawa Centralna railway station here in Poland. It's Stephanie Karbaniana-Kinyandekwe, your train conductor today, taking you on a train trip all across Europe. Leaving that train station of its cream and beige tiled walls deep beneath the city and synthetic light casting it. Almost pale greenish blue across the glossiness where decades of movement have worn it smooth, and the scent of brake dust mingles with the low mechanical hum of ventilation. We embark on a journey that feels like a rite of passage for so many across Europe, and that's taking the night train. As the line stretches west across flat ground and the night is broken by signals flashing past in red and amber, small stations and industrial lights before the corridor opens towards the borders. In Le Train de Nuit, the night train by Alexander Tanzmann, this piano duo moves in these same fragments. Sounds appear, shift, then slip away, and the journey is carried in pieces rather than a single continuous line. The Novi piano duo perform this work from Tanzmann that opens with mechanical energy. Le Train de Nuit.

Le Train de Nuit, The Night Train by Alexander Tanzmann with the Novi Piano Duo performing. Yeah. It's Stephanie Kapanyana Kinyandakwe, your train conductor for this passenger train trip all across the railways, in the trains and the stations of Europe. We're hearing the first of two movements in the piece Railway by Annette Krausbrink.

composer and guitarist. This is Locomotive. As we pull away from Amsterdam Central Station, where the red brick and iron frame the platforms, and painted beams in deep green and black, enamel signage edged in cream, rain settles onto the concrete, and bicycles stand in dense lines just beyond the tracks, ebbing further away from us, the flicker of colourful flower boxes and small planters adding bursts of green along the concourse edges. Our train moves through open pasture and canal lines, water running parallel to the tracks, wind pushing across flat fields and towns, appearing in quick succession before dissolving back into green. This is Locomotive, followed by Intercity, the two movements of Railway by Annette Krauswinkel.

Edskus were the guitar sextet. Speeding away from the Stockholm Central Station, our train moves north, the air cools as forest closes in along the line, threading between water and forest, lakes widening beside the track, pine and birch. The light shifts, the train descends. As with the light in this work about modern anxiety, existential dread. And just what exactly is this ghost train?

Ghost Train by Anthony Payne, with the text and inspiration from Swedish poet and author Per Lagerkvist. Roderick Williams, the baritone, with Ian Burnside at the piano. We've now travelled to Armenia. Here, the Yerevan railway station has pale apricot, tough stone, catching the sun. The facade shifts between soft pink and sandy gold as the light moves across it.

Long grey-tiled platforms, rows of trees break the line of tracks, their leaves holding patches of shade against the yellow station walls and the colour sitting warm and steady in this dry air. The open ground gives way to enclosure, light narrowing as the journey compresses through rhythm tightening with the train folding into the underground network. Christina Arakelian's train ride for choir follows this rhythm, voices moving in patterns that mirror the stop-start motion and the journey unfolding as both physical movement and something carried inward.

I'm just

Cantos Chamber Choir with their leader Ellie Slorak and Train Ride by Christina Arakelian. And with that final set of train station chimes, we pull away from Armenia and

0: head into Russia for our final stop on this train tour of Europe. The line carrying us east through snow-covered fields, power lines pacing the track, small settlements appearing briefly before falling away into open distance. And what perfect soundtrack from Prokofiev's Winter Bonfire, Departure, the train, with its own narrator, train conductor.
1: It's freezing hard this morning, and the Moscow station is sparkling in the luminous cold. Our little group walks through the door, and there is the railway track. We go out onto the platform where a brand new shining train is waiting for us. The snow crunches under our feet. We get into our carriage. The station master blows his whistle. The buffers crash like cymbals. The train moves off, and we're away. Goodbye, Moscow. The locomotive perspires in the heat and sends jets of steam straight up into the sky. The lights blink, and at all times the station interacts with the train.
0: The narration of Vincent Figuri at the front of the Orchestre Symphonique de la Saison Russe and Andrei Tsitsiakov. I'll let you get back to in just a moment. Departure, the train from Winter Bonfire by Sergei Prokofiev rounds off our journey in this passenger Euro rail tour. I'm Stephanie Kabanyana-Kanyandakwe, your train conductor. Muriko Zachane, thank you for joining me here. And to read more on the works and their composers, head to abc.net.au/classic, where the passenger itineraries are waiting on the platform, or catch the journey anytime on ABC Listen as we depart each week on ABC Classic before continuing down the line to ABC Radio National. All aboard!
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good morning to you. Music coming your way from Astor Piazzolla, Ludovico Einaudi and Gabriel Fauré, all accompanied by the tropical sounds of the North Queensland rainforest, including this cheeky sounding bush turkey.

0: The sounds of the Monteverdi Choir, conducted by John Elliott Gardiner, with that chorale prelude by Bach, concluding your morning in the rainforest of North Queensland. Just before that, you heard Eric Satie's Gymnopédie on clarinet and piano. Coming up, it's your 6 o'clock news, followed by breakfast on ABC Classic.
1: ABC News. Good morning, I'm Maria Hatzakis. A man's been rescued in earthquake-ravaged Venezuela after being trapped 9 metres under rubble for more than a week. John O'Wakely has the story.
2: 44-year-old Hernan Alberto Gil Flores was lifted to an ambulance above ground to the applause of rescuers before being taken to hospital. He spent more than 8 days underneath the collapsed shopping centre in La Guerra that he once worked at as a security guard, being fed water through a tube as rescuers laboured for around 100 hours to get him out. His survival was described as a miracle by his doctor, but it marks a sharp contrast to the body bags and stacked caskets throughout La Guerra. The aftermath of the quakes last week has left medics worried that the fallout could pave the way for a widening medical crisis of untreated injuries and infectious diseases.
1: National Cabinet is being urged to make ambulance billing consistent across the country to prevent consumers being hit with bill shocks. Alison Branley explains.
3: Ambulance billing varies widely nationally, with Queensland and Tasmania making it free for residents and other states having a maze of discounts and carve-outs. Private health insurance coverage also varies between policies, and some don't cover those treated at the scene. Consumers Health Forum of Australia Chief Executive Elizabeth Devaney says too many patients are getting surprise bills.
4: Well, we'd love to see National Cabinet tackle this and agree to have some kind of uniformity across the country.
3: The federal government declined to comment.
1: The Royal Commission on Anti-Semitism and Social Cohesion will today hear evidence from one of the largest global artificial intelligence companies. Details from Gavin Coutts.
5: The inquiry is currently examining the spread of extreme content on online platforms and whether more regulation is needed. Today it'll hear testimony from Theo Hormuzis, the Australian boss of Anthropic, the developer behind chatbot Claude. The company recently signed a memorandum of understanding with the Australian government aimed at boosting local investment and AI safety research. A senior official at the Department of Infrastructure will also give evidence today about online safety policy.
1: A man's been charged over a carjacking in Gympie. Police allege the 33-year-old stole a vehicle from Chapel Lane in April while a woman and 3 children were still inside. He later got out the vehicle and ran away. No one was hurt. He was arrested on Wednesday night and is due to appear in court today, charged with offences including deprivation of liberty, stealing a vehicle, and serious assault of a police officer. Anticipation is building ahead of the wedding of pop star Taylor Swift, which is expected to take place at Madison Square Garden in New York over the next 2 days. Lauren Day reports from New York.
6: Taylor Swift has described her upcoming wedding to footballer Travis Kelce as your English teacher marrying your gym teacher. But really, this is America's royal wedding. Hundreds of police officers are on patrol and several roads are closed around Madison Square Garden ahead of the 2-day event, which will kick off with a small rehearsal dinner of just 100 people in the next few hours. On Friday local time, 1,000 guests are expected for the main event at the garden with possible stage performances, according to a police memo obtained by the New York Times. The event is private and taking place in the middle of the heat wave, but that's unlikely to keep the pop star's famously enthusiastic fans away.
1: In the AFL, Brisbane has beaten Geelong by 22 points at Cardinia Park. Here's Corbett Middlemass.
7: The Lions kicked the first 8 goals of the game to lead by as many as 43 points. The Cats turned it around, dominating the second term to get within 1 early in the third quarter. But Brisbane powered away again, kicking 8 of the next 11 goals to open up the game and ultimately win by 22. The victory makes it 4 in a row for Brisbane as they replace Geelong in the top 4. The Cats have now lost 4 of their last 5 games and could fall as low as 8th by the end of the weekend. Corbin Middlemass, ABC Sport, Geelong.
1: Briefly in tennis, Australian Maya Joint is out of the women's Wimbledon singles. She was knocked out by Alexandra Ayala in three sets, 6-3, 6-2, 6-love. The weather for Queensland, isolated showers in the northwest, central interior and the east coast, mostly sunny elsewhere. Cairns 27, Townsville, Rockhampton and Mount Isa 28, Mackay 25, Bundaberg 26. In the state southeast, a partly cloudy day, Brisbane 27, Gold Coast 26, Sunshine Coast a top of 25, Toowoomba 20. ABC News.
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11: And how nice it is to spend these early moments together. As we wake up, go nice and slow. Are you in a dressing gown and is it gorgeous? Wrapped tight around. You know, someone told me once that dressing gowns should be actually tied up at the back. What? Yeah, I know, right? John Rutter.

John Rutter's Five Meditations for Orchestra, the opening What Sweeter Music. That's the Royal Philharmonic Orchestra here on ABC Classic Breakfast. 6:10. Early Music Club coming up, and an isorhythmic one like we spoke about on Monday. The mismatching of melody and rhythm. Very interesting composition process. And a very warming piano piece by Chopin headed your way shortly. But here we have it. Dressing gowns, if you're wearing one at the moment, do you tie it at the front or the back? A question to you. Someone says, this is Graham, this morning I'm not in a dressing gown, I'm wearing tracksuit pants and a wind cheater. So not gorgeous, as you say, but is the wind cheater tucked in, Graham? Depending on where you are in Australia, if you're down south, the wind cheater has to be tucked in.

Irish Cara Dugledge with Cooper Arns, The Mysterious Barricades on ABC Classic. 14 past six, Chopin, a really warming, beautiful Chopin coming your way. And Early Early Music Club by John Dunstable. I don't know the last time we heard from John Dunstable, English composer, of course, with a name like that. This is the Piano Concerto, the second movement by Avril Coleridge Taylor.

The Piano Concerto in F minor, the second movement by Avril Coleridge-Taylor, the daughter of Samuel Coleridge-Taylor. She lived for pretty much the entire 20th century, born right at the end, died in the 1990s. That was Samantha Eggert with the BBC Philharmonic Orchestra. 21 past 6 on ABC Classic. Hey, you know what? Early Music Club is about to turn one. We've been doing Early Music Club for almost a year. Our first Early Music Club birthday coming up in 2 weeks or so, 2.5 weeks, something like that. I'm on leave next week, so I'm away next week. You'll be with Lucas Burns. But when I come back, let's do a birthday celebration. So if there's anything that you would specifically like to hear in Early Music Club to celebrate 12 months of getting together and talking medieval things,

things, Renaissance things. We're Renaissance people. That's who we are, isn't it? John Dunstable. We haven't heard his music since February. This is one of his Sanctitatis, his isorhythmic motets for four voices. As we were talking about yesterday, an isorhythmic motet is when the melody and the rhythm don't quite align as you think they're going to. So it's a bit of a trickery when it comes to composing.

0: English composer John Dunstable, Salve Schema Sanctitatis, the isorhythmic motet for four voices, and that was performed by Chant 1450. That is Early Early Music Club this morning. Early Early Music Club about to turn one in a couple of weeks.
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Joseph Haydn, his string quartet number 59, known as his Rider, the third movement, and that's the Bachberger Quartet performing 27-7 on your Friday morning. It's the, what are we today, 3rd of July. Woof. We have been talking the ways that you tie up your dressing gown, because it's pretty much, in parts of Australia, it's dressing gown season. Right, the big fluffy ones that you put on first thing in the morning. And someone the other day told me that you tie a dressing gown at the back. That's how you're supposed to do it. But here we go. Here is another way to tie a dressing gown. So you know how they've got those two loops at the side where you feed the tie through? Instead of feeding the tie around the back of your body through the loops, feed the tie around the front of your body through the two loops on the side and then tie it at the front as well, because you can cinch it right in and it doesn't come undone. And apparently gives you a really good figure from the back. There you go. Who would have thought? Ways to tie a dressing gown at this time of morning. Chopin, what would his dressing gown have been like, I wonder?

think is a Chopin work for every moment of the day. The 24 Preludes, Opus 28, that's the 13th of the set. Mao Fujita playing the piano. 23 to 7 on ABC Classic.

You voted it as your number 80 in this year's ABC Classic 100 Greatest of All Time. Australian music, Peter Sculthorpe, that's called Small Town. Guy Henderson playing the oboe, the Sydney Symphony Orchestra, conducted by Stuart Challender on ABC Classic. 16 minutes to 7. Look, now, this is a really interesting piece. It's by Giovanni Bassano, but he's taken a melody that already existed. This is from the 1500s. It's a melody called Fresh and Sprightly. But there was this compositional technique that Bassano used called divisions, which is a really interesting technique. Basically, you take the melody and then you add all sorts of ornamentations to the melody. It's kind of like gold embossing something that already exists. So adding little trills, adding grace notes and things like that around the work. And he sculpted it into this. It's called Divisions on Fresh and Sprightly, King's Noise, and Paul Odette playing the lute.

King's Noise. Noise. With the music of Giovanni Bassano, The Divisions on Fresh and Sprightly. That's Paul Odette playing the lute and David Douglas directing on ABC Classic. 12 minutes to seven. In a moment, you will hear the last notes, the literal last notes that Mozart ever wrote. It's coming your way from his Requiem, the Lacrimosa, one of the most beautiful things ever written. Right now, this is the music of Philippe Gaubert. It's his birthday today. He was born on this day in 1879.

French composer Philippe Gaubert. He's Sicilian. Ian Brown at the piano. Susan Milan playing the flute on ABC Classic. Just about to tick over 8 minutes to seven. Mozart's Requiem. Look, personally, I voted for this work as the greatest of all time in the ABC Classic 100. And it was a gorgeous moment when it was performed by the Melbourne Symphony Orchestra in the concert. You can watch it on iView. Stunning. Here is the Sydney Philharmonia Orchestra with Lacrimosa from Mozart's Requiem in D minor.

What a gift to the world. On his final day, the Lacrimosa from Mozart's Requiem in D minor. You're listening to the Sydney Philharmonia Orchestra, conducted there by Anthony Walker. 5 minutes to seven.

0: this bulletin, two men to face court accused of smuggling foreign nationals into far north Queensland. Ukraine's president makes an urgent appeal for help from allies after Russia launched one of its largest ever drone and missile attacks on Kyiv. A national cabinet urged to make ambulance billing consistent across the country to prevent consumers being hit with bill shocks. ABC News. Good morning, I'm Maria Hatzakis. Two men are due to face court in Cairns today, accused of smuggling a group of foreign nationals into far north Queensland. Christopher Tester reports.
1: 34-year-old Chen Wenpeng appeared in the Cairns Magistrates Court yesterday on an aggravated offence of people smuggling involving more than five people. He was arrested on Tuesday after a group allegedly came ashore by boat at a remote river north of Weipa on Cape York. Yesterday, a second man, aged 30, was also charged with the same offence. Both men are due to appear in court today. At a brief hearing for Mr. Peng yesterday, the prosecution opposed his release on bail, saying he was a flight risk and could interfere with witnesses. Mr. Peng said through an interpreter he'd not yet been able to contact his family or seek legal advice.
0: The Royal Commission on Anti-Semitism and Social Cohesion will today hear evidence from one of the largest global artificial intelligence companies. Details from Gavin Coutts.
2: The inquiry is currently examining the spread of extreme content on online platforms and whether more regulation is needed. Today it'll hear testimony from Theo Hormuzis, the Australian boss of Anthropic, the developer behind chatbot Claude. The company recently signed a memorandum of understanding with the Australian government aimed at boosting local investment and AI safety research. A senior official at the Department of Infrastructure will also give evidence today about online safety policy.
0: National Cabinet is being urged to make ambulance billing consistent across the country to prevent consumers being hit with bill shocks. Alison Branley explains.
3: Ambulance billing varies widely nationally, with Queensland and Tasmania making it free for residents and other states having a maze of discounts and carve-outs. Private health insurance coverage also varies between policies, and some don't cover those treated at the scene. Consumers Health Forum of Australia Chief Executive Elizabeth Devaney says too many patients are getting surprise bills.
4: Well, we'd love to see National Cabinet tackle this and agree to have some kind of uniformity across the country.
3: The federal government declined to comment.
0: Overseas, Ukraine's president has made an urgent appeal for help from allies after Russia launched one of its largest ever drone and missile attacks on Kyiv. His Europe correspondent, Elias Kluwer.
5: Russia hammered Ukraine's capital in an 11-hour drone and missile attack, killing at least 21 civilians and injuring dozens more in what Moscow called retaliation for Ukrainian strikes on Russian oil facilities. Although previous attacks have killed more people, this latest barrage deployed the largest number of weapons on the capital and hit locations over a wider area. Ukraine's President Volodymyr Zelensky visited the site of one strike where he renewed his appeal to Western allies to urgently strengthen Ukraine's air defences. He's hoping to put his case to allies in person, including US President Donald Trump, at next week's NATO summit in Ankara.
0: A man's been rescued in earthquake-ravaged Venezuela after being trapped 9 metres under rubble for more than a week. Jono Wakeley has the story.
6: 44-year-old Hernan Alberto Gil Flores was lifted to an ambulance above ground to the applause of rescuers before being taken to hospital. He spent more than 8 days underneath the collapsed shopping centre in La Guerra that he once worked at as a security guard, being fed water through a tube as rescuers laboured for around 100 hours to get him out. His survival was described as a miracle by his doctor, but it marks a sharp contrast to the body bags and stacked caskets throughout La Guerra. The aftermath of the quakes last week has left medics worried that the fallout could pave the way for a widening medical crisis of untreated injuries and infectious diseases.
0: Indonesian officials say they're working to verify reports that a Papuan rebel group has killed an American pilot. His Indonesia correspondent, Tim Swanston.
7: In a statement, West Papua Liberation Army spokesman Sebi Sumbom said the group's fighters in the remote Highland Papua province shot dead an American pilot and burned the aircraft he was flying. A task force run by Indonesia's police and military said it was working to verify the reports. Sebi Sumbom said the pilot had violated the separatist group's ultimatum, banning flights into areas it considered operational zones. He said the shooting of the pilot was a message to the United States to pay for the mistake of failing to address the root causes of the conflict in Papua. The group has urged the UN to open negotiations with the Indonesian government to resolve the decades-long conflict.
0: Anticipation is building ahead of the wedding of pop star Taylor Swift, which is expected to take place at Madison Square Garden in New York over the next 2 days. Lauren Day reports from New York.
8: Taylor Swift has described her upcoming wedding to footballer Travis Kelce as your English teacher marrying your gym teacher. But really, this is America's royal wedding. Hundreds of police officers are on patrol and several roads are closed around Madison Square Garden ahead of the two-day event, which will kick off with a small rehearsal dinner of just 100 people in the next few hours. On Friday local time, 1,000 guests are expected for the main event at the Garden with possible stage performances, according to a police memo obtained by the New York Times. The event is private and taking place in the middle of the heat wave, but that's unlikely to keep the pop star's famously enthusiastic fans away.
0: Back home, runners will descend on the Gold Coast this weekend with one of Australia's largest marathons set to kick off. This report from Charmaine Allison.
9: About 43,000 competitors will take to the course over the next 2 days, an extra 4,000 runners than in the 2025 weekend. Each individual race has seen a boost in participants, with Sunday's Hallmark Marathon, which sold out in just 8 hours, boasting 17,000 runners. Registrations were received from a record 60 countries, and although the event has gained popularity, event CEO Ben Mannion says there's no plan to overthrow the country's largest marathon in Sydney.
10: We're at capacity, I think, but we'd need to change things slightly around if we wanted to grow the event.
9: The half marathon begins tomorrow morning.
0: In soccer, Spain has beaten Austria 3-0 in their round of 32 clash at the FIFA World Cup in Los Angeles. Now with more sport, here's Chris Mitchell.
11: The Brisbane Lions AFL coach says they got a dream start at Cardinia Park, where they led from start to finish to beat Geelong by 22 points. The Lions booted 8 goals in the first term alone, with Kyle Loman getting 5 for Brisbane in the end, the game finishing 19-19-123 to 14-17-101. Coach Chris Fagan saying he was pleased with how his side took their chances.
12: The dream thing is, I guess, is to get a good start when you're on the road. And we certainly did that. We turned up to play.
11: The Collingwood captain Darcy Moore has been ruled out for the remainder of the season. The defender sustained a hamstring injury at training on Tuesday, which requires surgery. Alex de Minaur has cruised through to the third round of Wimbledon, defeating the Frenchman Adrian Mannarino in straight sets. But James Duckworth is out. He was beaten by the Italian Flavio Cobolli. And Maya Joint is also out. The Australian star who beat Serena Williams in her first round was knocked out by Alexandra Ayala in 3 sets. Joint won the first set 6-3 before the Filipina player hit back to take the next 2 sets 6-2. Six love.
0: In finance, Wall Street stocks have ended mixed. The Dow Jones Industrial Average rose 1.1%. The broad S&P 500 lost less than 0.1%. The tech-heavy Nasdaq gained 0.9%. The Australian share market is set to open higher later this morning. Oil is up. The global benchmark Brent crude is trading at $71.60 US a barrel. Gold is up at $4,113 US an ounce. And the Australian dollar is higher. It's buying 69.2 US cents. Recapping the top stories in this bulletin, 2 men are due to face court in Cairns today, accused of smuggling a group of foreign nationals into far north Queensland. The Royal Commission on Anti-Semitism and Social Cohesion will today hear evidence from one of the largest global artificial intelligence companies. And National Cabinet is being urged to make ambulance billing consistent across the country to prevent consumers being hit with bill shocks. To the weather for Queensland, isolated showers in the state's northwest, central interior and the east coast. A mostly sunny day elsewhere. Cairns 29, Townsville, Rockhampton and Mount Isa 28, Mackay 25, Bundaberg 26. In the state southeast, a partly cloudy day, Brisbane and Ipswich 27, Logan and the Gold Coast 26, the Sunshine Coast 25, Toowoomba 20.
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15: And a very good morning to you. It's 10 past seven. Friday. You made it, hey. And is this the last Friday for you if you're off to school today before school holidays, or are you already soaking up that first week and just leaning into that school holiday feeling? Berlioz for you now. His Symphonie Fantastique. This is the second movement.

Berlioz, his Symphonie Fantastique, the second movement played by the Berlin Philharmonic Orchestra, Sir Simon Rattle conducting. You can just imagine his floppy white curly hair going everywhere as he does it. 17 minutes past seven. Coming your way, an energetic clarinet piece from Brahms. And if you have a cucumber sandwiches playlist, then I've got a tune that will be perfect for that playlist. And if you're thinking, what on earth is a cucumber sandwiches playlist? I'll tell you all about that in a moment. Clara Schumann.

Clara Schumann, her three romances, Opus 21, that's the third of the set, Annette Muller-Russe at the piano here on ABC Classic Breakfast. Coming up, some Brahms. And of course, the Brahms-Clara Schumann relationship, such an interesting one, such a supportive friendship the two of them had, especially through very rough times. And so we'll be hearing from Brahms in a moment. Alexander Glazunov for you now. This is his Serenade number.

0: Alexander Glazunov.
1: Ever since I saw Hamilton, I've been always thinking, every time I say Alexander Glazunov, I think Alexander Hamilton every time. The Serenade No. 1, Opus 7, that's the Moscow Symphony Orchestra performing here on ABC Classic. Now, Cucumber Sandwich music playlist, what is it? A while ago, it would have been about a year ago or so, we had a discussion here on Breakfast about Boccherini's Minuet, you know, which is always played in film and television when they're doing a scene that's quite posh, you know, or the bourgeois or a lovely little picnic scene, et cetera, et cetera. And I got really annoyed at this use of Boccherini and use of music that kind of signifies that that upper class or the loveliness. And so it was tagged cucumber sandwiches because that's what you eat.

This is a work by Johannes Schenk, which I think falls into the same category, that at the time it would have been quite surprising and new and refreshing, but now we associate this sound with something completely different. What do you think?

Johanna Schenk, Il Giardino Armonico, and that is the Sonata Sextet in E Major here on ABC Classic, 29 to 8. Megan Burson with you. One of those really beautiful solo violin works by Fritz Kreisler is coming your way. I take it back. It's not solo. It's a duo. But it's super cool. It really highlights what happened with the violin in the 19th century. Brahms for you now. Ahead of your evening concert tonight, Joel Carnegie is bringing you this. Which is Brahms' Fourth Symphony. Sir Simon Rattle conducting the Bavarian Radio Symphony Orchestra. That's 8 o'clock tonight in your evening concert with Joel Carnegie. More Brahms now. This is Daniel Ottensamer on clarinet with the clarinet sonata in F.

Daniel Ottensamer playing with the Deutsche Symphony Orchestra Berlin and Brahms Clarinet Sonata in F minor. That's the fourth movement, orchestrated for the full ensemble. It's good, isn't it? Taking from just the two instruments to the full orchestra. Nice, big, fat, lush sound. 24 to 8 on ABC Classic Breakfast. Maybe you're one of those who's glued to the television watching all of the big trucks arrive at Madison Square Garden for Taylor Swift's wedding. I can just hear you saying, no, I'm not. No, I am not glued to the television watching that. But it did get me thinking about classical music at weddings. And if you had classical music at your wedding, do you think Taylor Swift is going to have classical music at her wedding? Look, my guess would be no, but I don't know. Maybe she'll walk down the aisle in the arena to Mendelssohn. Who knows? This is Fritz Kreisler. He's Liebesfreude.

Fritz Kreisler and his Liebesfreud, that is Joshua Bell playing the violin, Paul Cocker at the piano on ABC Classic, 19 minutes to 8. An interesting message came in about wedding music because if you're tuning into the news this morning, you will probably encounter the news of Taylor Swift getting married today, Friday the 3rd of July, which is in what, let's say 10 hours or so in New York. She has booked out Madison Square Garden, the entire arena, and apparently she's transforming the space into a castle and who knows what, but it's huge. Feels like half of the city in New York is shut down for this wedding. But a message here from Philip in Pennant Hills. You say, planning wedding music for our little do next May. I'll walk down the aisle to ABBA's Arrival and my groom will walk down to Dancing Queen. We'll both walk out to Go West. Life sounds very peaceful there. ABC Classic. This is the music of Nigel Westlake.

Nigel Westlake's music, that is Aurora from Solimax, the original soundtrack recording. We're going into a beautiful place right now on this next track by George Butterworth. You're on the banks of Green Willow. Now, this beautiful green shrubbery and grass around you and a trickling river, which makes me think of it's wintertime, very different weather around Australia, very different seasons, no matter where you are. We experience winter very differently. It might be very cold for you down south as you rug up and get outside to walk along your local river or lake. Or if you're up north, a completely different experience. Maybe you're going in for a dip, safely, of course. But are you a winter swimmer? Do you get in the water at this time of year? Curious to hear from you. A nice little gentle but quite cold swim in this river, the banks of Green Willow.

George Butterworth, the Banks of Green Willow. That's the Academy of St. Martin in the Fields performing. 9:08 on ABC Classic. This message from Jeff. We were talking about winter swimming. You say, this time last year I was swimming every morning in cold water. The aim was a world record swimming 1 mile in water less than 5 degrees at Thredbo. A mile. Jeff, that's extraordinary. You say you were preparing with ice baths every morning and evening, and 2 weeks before the event you got an injury and you couldn't participate. That is such a tragedy. I feel your pain, but I don't know how you do it, getting in an ice bath every morning and swimming in water that is that cold. You've got a lot of courage, Jeff, at Valley Heights. This is the music of Rebelle.

Well, there's many musicians across the world who specialise in early music, but Jordi Savall has such a legacy in recording music of old. The Concert Nations with Jordi Savall directing, that's the Caprice by Rebel. Australian music for you now. This is by Peggy Glanville Hicks, a representation of what Aussie music sounded like in the 20th century.

0: Peggy Glanville Hicks. It's news time.
1: ABC News. Good morning, I'm Maria Hatzakis. Two men are due to face court today, charged over an alleged crime spree across Brisbane. Chelsea Malunga reports.
2: Police allege the men, travelling in a stolen car, stopped on Wilston Road in Grange about 9:30 last night. One of them allegedly got out of the vehicle and stole another from a food delivery driver. Officers tracked both cars across Brisbane. One driver allegedly dumped his vehicle in Maruka and stole another one. The 33-year-old was arrested nearby a short time later. Police were then called to an attempted home invasion on Barron Street in Greenslopes, where the second suspect, a 31-year-old man, was arrested. Both men have been charged with offences including unlawful use of a motor vehicle and are expected to appear in Brisbane Magistrates Court today.
1: Ukraine has urgently appealed to allies for help after one of Russia's largest ever aerial assaults against Kyiv. Europe correspondent Lias Kluwer has details.
3: Ukraine's defence ministry has asked nearly 40 partner countries for Patriot interceptors because they're among the few that can intercept ballistic missiles. The appeal comes after Moscow pummeled Kyiv in an hours-long attack that killed at least 21 people and wounded dozens more. Authorities say 30 different sites are damaged. This attack comes at a significant moment in this war. It follows weeks of Ukrainian strikes in Russia and on occupied territory that have hit oil facilities, disrupted supply lines and caused fuel shortages. Ukrainian President Volodymyr Zelensky visited the site of one strike and said he hopes to ask allies in person at the NATO summit next week.
1: The Royal Commission into Anti-Semitism and Social Cohesion will today hear evidence from a senior Commonwealth public servant on online safety policy. Sarah Vanderbroek heads up the Department of Infrastructure's Digital Platform Safety and Classifications Division. The inquiry has been examining whether social media platforms should face tougher regulation to prevent the spread of anti-Semitism and other harmful content. Submissions have opened for the proposed expansion of a gas project in Queensland. Claudia Sullivan has the story.
4: The Mahalo Gas Project, about 40 kilometres north of Rolleston in the Central Highlands, is made up of two petroleum leases covering an area of 47,000 hectares. Co-owners Santos and Comet Ridge have lodged an application for a major amendment to their environmental authority. The companies are looking to add a gas compression facility, fuel-burning capabilities, an accommodation camp and storage dams. Some landholders in the area have previously voiced concerns about any expansion or additional wells. The public have until the end of the month to make a submission on the proposal.
1: Preparations are reportedly underway in New York for the wedding of Taylor Swift and Travis Kelce, which is being dubbed America's Royal Wedding. Lauren Day reports from New York.
5: The details of the wedding between the pop superstar and her footballer fiancé have been a closely guarded secret, but the New York Times has obtained a police memo saying it will take place at Madison Square Garden over the next 2 days. Hundreds of police are on patrol and several streets around Midtown Manhattan are closed ahead of the event, which is expected to begin in a few hours with a small rehearsal dinner of just 100 people. The main event is expected to take place on Friday night local time with 1,000 guests. Despite a punishing heatwave, the event is likely to attract crowds of the musician's uniquely enthusiastic fans known as Swifties. Lauren Day, ABC News, New York.
1: In soccer, Spain is through to the last 16 of the FIFA World Cup after beating Austria 3-0. Spain will play Portugal or Croatia in the next round on Monday. In tennis, Iga Świątek has continued her Wimbledon title defence by overpowering former finalist Karolina Pliskova in straight sets to reach the third round. Elena Rybakina has thrashed American Katie McNally. Amanda Anisimova beat fellow American Sofia Kenin in three sets. In the men's draw, Alexander Zverev is into the third round with a victory over Valentin Royer. And Taylor Fritz beat fellow American Patrick Kipson in straight sets. The weather for Queensland, isolated showers in the northwest, central interior and the east coast, mostly sunny elsewhere. Cairns 27, Townsville, Rockhampton and Mount Isa 20. 28, Mackay 25, Bundaberg 26. In the southeast, partly cloudy, Brisbane 27, Gold Coast 26, Sunshine Coast 25, Toowoomba 20.
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8: Do you have that Friday feeling? Oh, so good, isn't it? When you just look to the weekend ahead and think, yes, yes, yes, maybe a little sleep in, you know, maybe a lazy Sunday morning is coming your way.

Nemanja Radulovic, Double Sends with J.S. Bach's Violin Concerto in D minor on ABC Classic, 13 minutes past 8. John Rutter, we heard very early this morning, these gorgeous tranquil sounds by John. And I think someone who is in very similar vibe to John Rutter is a woman called Lucy Walker. She's in her 20s. She's a young composer out of the UK. And she specialises in choral writing. This is Voces 8 with Lucy Walker's Onata Lux.

Bonchez 8 with Lucy Walker's Unata Looks from her Nightfall release. 16 past 8 on ABC Classic. Look, after 8:30 this morning, for one day only, I'm bringing back something that I used to do every Tuesday here on ABC Classic Breakfast, and that's a segment called Yes or No. It's a simple concept. I ask you a question and you would text an answer of either yes or no to that question. And the reason I've decided to bring this segment back is that I've got a burning question for you and I really need your advice. I don't know how else to seek your advice other than a yes or no. And it's a question about pianist Yu Jiwang. So that's coming up for you after 8:30 this morning. Mel Bonis, this is her Barcarolle in E flat major.

Mel Bonis, her Opus 71. It's a Barcarolle in E-flat major. Joanna Katzberg playing the piano. It's been your album of the week, Joanna's latest release called In Plain Sight. A really great mix of music. 21 past eight, bringing back for one day only our yes or no segment. So get ready. Your phone, 0437 236 777 is the number here at ABC Classic. I've got a poll, a question. I'm seeking advice and I really need your input. So that's coming up for you after 8:30 this morning. You know what is happening on the weekend? The Tour de France kicks off Sunday morning, early Australian time, but there is a big heat wave happening over there. So I'm a bit concerned about those cyclists and if they're going to be looked after when it comes to the weather. Australian viewers can tune in early Sunday morning for all the race coverage that happens live on SBS, and you can catch up on demand every year. And they're starting in Barcelona. So that's where we're going right now with Enrique Granados.

0: To celebrate the Tour de France as they get going in Barcelona this year, starting the men's race over 3,300 kilometres long. Ooh, so that happens early Sunday morning Australian time. You can tune in as they start stage one. And that's a dance to celebrate the Barcelona Symphony Orchestra with Enrique Granados, his danza Gitana. 25 past eight.
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John Carmichael's Trumpet Concerto, the third movement. That's Kevin Johnston playing with the West Australian Symphony Orchestra on the ABC Classic. 7:27. Russell Torrens waiting for you in his Essentials Hour. That's right around the corner. And I tell you what is coming up as well in just 3 minutes' time. I'm bringing back the yes or no segment for one day only. So get your phone out now. The idea behind yes or no, something we used to do here on ABC Classic Breakfast, I'm going to ask you a question. I really need your advice on this. And you can answer either yes or no to this question. 0437 236 777. That's coming up for you right after Janacek.

The Moravian Dances by Janáček on his birthday today, born on this day in 1854. That's the opening movement. The Warsaw Philharmonic Orchestra performing 23 minutes to 9 on ABC Classic Breakfast. All right, I'm bringing back today, yes or no, a question for you, so grab your phone. Here is a bit of a backstory. In late September, I'm heading over to London for a couple of weeks. And so I was doing some research for this trip last night and I was, you know, pumping into the search engine. What can I go and see? What can I book in? What classical music concerts are on at the time I'm in London? And I let out this total squeal of delight when I saw that Yuja Wang was performing in London at exactly the same time that I was there. And I've never seen Yuja Wang play before. She, as you might know, she's one of the best concert pianists in the world and she's playing Rachmaninoff, what she's really known for. This could not get any better. But when I clicked on the event description, I see these words. This performance centres around a virtual piano performance by Yuja Wang. And I read a little further and I realise that this concert is a hologram of Yuja Wang. It's a hologram of her sitting at a self-playing Steinway piano. I'm keen to hear from you. What do you think? What's your reaction? But my question for yes or no this morning, would you buy a ticket to a hologram performance of Yuja Wang? Yes or no? Here is a real-life Yuja playing Rachmaninoff.

the real Yu Jiwang at the piano, performing Rachmaninoff, his prelude in G minor, opus 23, number 5. The reason I said real is that I put a question to you for yes or no segment, bringing it back for one day only, 0437 236 777. Would you go and see a hologram performance of Yu Jiwang playing Rachmaninoff? Because that is what I'm contemplating at the moment, buying a ticket to this performance in London when I'm over there at the end of September. And I'm just going to give you a little bit more information on this, because the more I thought about it, the more conflicted I was. Initially, I was a big fat no, and I thought, oh, absolutely not. I'm going to go see a hologram. But the more I think about it, so what Yu Jiwang has done is that she has recorded herself playing Rachmaninoff with this new technology that creates a hologram, and the self-playing Steinway that she's sitting at actually reproduces Yu Jiwang's unique performance. So you see the hologram and you can get very close to Yu Jiwang and the hologram of her. And the more I think about it, the more I think, well, when am I ever going to get a chance to look over her shoulder in a way and see what she's doing at the piano and get that close?

was to her playing Rachmaninoff. So could it be an experience that's actually really engaging and educational? So I put the question to you this morning. Interesting comments coming in on the text line. Joe in Newcastle, you say, if it was a hologram of her playing the piano, possibly yes, but a self-playing piano, no. But so there you have it. It's two together. Yu Jiwang is Yu Jiwang. Go anyway, says someone. End of Western civilization as we know it. Definitely don't. Look, I have to say, the no's are very much winning at this point. Results coming up for you right after the trout.

Franz Schubert from The Trout, the quintet. And that is the third movement. Anne-Sophie Mutter leading that ensemble here on ABC Classic Breakfast. All right, the results are in. I asked you for yes or no this morning. Would you buy a ticket to see a hologram of Yu Jiwang performing on a self-playing Steinway, as I have been considering buying a ticket when I'm in London later this year? You have spoken. 88% of you say a big fat no. 88%, which means 12% of you say yes. Somebody did text this: for ordinary people, no. But because of your profession, Megan, you should experience it so that you can tell us all about it. So for you, yes. Does that mean I can claim it on tax?

More Saint-Saul's coming up for you with Russell and his Essentials Hour soon. He's also got Tchaikovsky's Violin Concerto, the gorgeous slow movement. That was Saint-Saul's, his Symphony No. 3, known as his Organ Symphony. The second movement, the National Orchestra of Lyon, with Vincent Vornier at the organ here on ABC Classic Breakfast. Now, I'm away for a week next week. It's been a big 6 months here at ABC Classic, so I'm taking some annual leave just for the week. Lucas Burns is filling in. He'll be with you every single morning from 6 to 9 next week. I'm back on Monday the 13th of July. Here's Scarlatti.

0: from the opera La Didone. Amaryllis performing Scarlatti's Sinfonia here on ABC Classic Breakfast. Lucas Burns with you all of next week. I'm back on the 13th. Russell Torrance right around the corner. Have a wonderful weekend.
1: 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Tickets are now available to their recitals in Sydney and in Melbourne. 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
4: Welcome to Friday and welcome to an hour of the greatest music. This is where we meet every single day at 9 o'clock for an hour to revel in the great music that fellow human beings have been generous enough to provide for us. Sanson's The Swan, as Megan was saying, just in a moment. There's Tchaikovsky coming as well. But starting you with Catherine Strutt at the piano. She's in Newcastle, New South Wales. A tune by Henry Francis Light called Eventide. You might know the words.

strange tale of Sanson's not wanting the Carnival of the Animals to be published in his lifetime. He felt that it was beneath him, even though he'd written it. But he let that one be heard. The Swan. David Berlin on the cello, Benjamin Martin at the piano. And before that, from William Henry Monk, Eventide, a hymn tune that you might know as Abide With Me. Catherine Strutt at the piano. Melissa and Bond Beach in Melbourne say, this is giving me strength. I need it today. And Pamela and Nipple in Hobart, you say, my dear granny, love this. I've got tears. 0437 236 777. It's the text line number for ABC Classic. This is your Essentials Hour. Mozart, a horn concerto in a little while. But here's Tchaikovsky, a guy who rarely found happiness. I think that's fair to say. A guy who struggled a lot in his personal life. He was very open about a lot of it. A lot of it he had to hide because he was gay. And, you know, that is something that you just couldn't be in Tchaikovsky's Russia. But here you meet him when he's actually in love. Tchaikovsky. A guy that had been one of his violin students, and here they are meeting up after the fact, and they probably were lovers at this point. And Tchaikovsky decided to write his violin concerto for this guy, Josef Kotek. So Tchaikovsky enjoying that brief glimmer of happiness. Here's the second movement, James Ennis and the Sydney Symphony Orchestra.

It's Tchaikovsky's Violin Concerto, the second movement with James Ennis on the violin, and on Gadigal Country Sydney Symphony Orchestra with Vladimir Ashkenazy. More violin action for you very soon, actually, from Beethoven, his second romance for violin and orchestra. But right now on ABC Classic, a guy called Josef Leutgeb, friends with Mozart. I mean, there's a lot said about their kind of jokey friendship as adults, but they've known each other since Mozart was a kid. Josef Leutgeb played in the orchestra in Salzburg, so he'd been somebody who'd been around in Mozart's life for a long, long time. And so they had that fondness, that familiarity with one another that led to principally the horn concertos that Mozart wrote for Josef Leutgeb. But Leutgeb was an incredible guy. He traveled all over Europe, such as he was as a soloist. I mean, as far afield as places like London, Leutgeb went. And so Mozart's very, you know, joking relationship with this friend of his, but with the greatest of musical respect. And you can tell that from the concertos. They're difficult to play, especially if you consider the fact that they were written for a natural horn, so no valves. You had to make all the sounds with your mouth and the pressure of the air going through the instrument. Mozart's Horn Concerto No. 3, Lin Zhang with the West Australian Symphony Orchestra.

0: Mozart writing horn music for his old mate Josef Leutgeb. I mean, they've been on tour together around Italy. That's the kind of friends they were, okay? Not just passing acquaintances. Horn concerto number 3, there's Lin Zhang on the horn with the West Australian Symphony Orchestra conducted by Barry Tuckwell. There was though, your lunchtime concert at 1 o'clock this afternoon with Dvorak's New World Symphony. 1 o'clock, don't miss it. 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

Monk Morris by Percy Grainger, performed by Jason Gillam on ABC Classic. Your Essentials Hour, in just a moment, continues with Beethoven in about 6 minutes. His Romance No. 2 for violin and orchestra. Comparatively early work for Beethoven, written when he was just in his late 20s and newly arrived in Vienna. To get you there, you're in Vienna, but in the previous few decades, you know, when there was Mozart and Haydn, was swanning around Vienna in their various forms. And this woman, Mariana Martinez, who knew them both, and Mozart and Haydn both really rated Mariana Martinez as a keyboard player and as a composer. This is the second movement of her keyboard concerto in G, and gloriously performed on the harpsichord.

Nicoleta Parashevescu with her group La Floridiana. Nicoleta on the harpsichord. I've just been looking up online about La Floridiana. Such a cool ensemble. I mean, one thing that I notice about them is they appear to wear normal clothes in concerts. I mean, that's such an extraordinary thing, isn't it? They're just wearing their normal clothes. They're kind of trying to kind of break down the barriers between the audience and them. And these wonderful old instruments that they have, and Nicoleta Parashevescu on her harpsichord. Music by Mariana Martinez, keyboard concerto in G, and the second movement. What would it have been like to be in Vienna in those days when Mariana Martinez was around Mozart and Haydn? And then this young guy turns up, he's German. And there he is in his late 20s, and you're starting to hear bits and pieces about a young Ludwig van Beethoven, trying to figure out who this young upstart is. It's the 1790s. You're hearing rumors of piano concertos that he's premiered and how wonderful they are and what a great performer he is. Would you have had an inkling about what was going to happen in the next 20, 30 years from Beethoven? I wonder. From 1798, one of the first displays of his brilliance, a beautiful romance for violin and orchestra, maybe part of an unfinished violin concerto that he was working on at the time. Maxim Vengerov was the violinist for the London Symphony Orchestra.

How would you have felt if you'd heard that? You know, Beethoven, 1798, he was 28 years of age. And there he is with a Romance number 2 for violin and orchestra. Maxim Vengerov on the violin, the London Symphony Orchestra, with Mstislav Rostropovich conducting. And more violin action for you in just a little while, actually. Some Bach and lots of new releases to look forward to. It's New Music Friday here on ABC Classic. Music from Mexico now, Manuel Ponce. This translates as A Little Star.